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1: 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Nebraska defensive back Donovan Jones has been named to the 2026 All-State Werfel Trophy Watch List. 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Jones volunteers at several kitchens and schools around Lincoln and Omaha and already earned the Sam Fultz 27 Hero Leadership Award this year. The 2026 recipient will be announced live on the Home Depot College Football Awards Show on December 11th. Husker graduate Asher Cohen has earned a spot on the U.S. national team following a dominant performance at the Xfinity U.S. National Championships in Phoenix. It's Cohen's first time making the national team, and he was also named USA Gymnast Sportsman of the Year. The Minnesota Vikings have named Kyler Murray their starting quarterback for the 2026 season. Head coach Kevin O'Connell made the call earlier today, ending an off-season-long competition with J.J. McCarthy. 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
3: Warren, the shot clock, in the paint, shot on the way, no good. Rebound, Nebraska. Huskers have it, 9 seconds left to go. What a crush of timelines, Price, to Traeger. Layup, good.
4: Yes, yes,
3: it's good.
4: 2.2.
5: Well, Eckley is inside his own 15. Barney at the Husker 30. Snap back
3: to Eckley. It's blocked. Tom blocked it. It's picked up. Connor Nelson. Touchdown, Huskers. They came right at it. Nelson picked it up. 13-0, Scarlet and the Cream.
6: There's Laney. Here come Huskers. Quick attack. Mania Obiche. She's putting on a clinic. It's Mania Obiche Friday night at the Devaney, 23-14.
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7: Welcome back. Power 2 Sports Nightly. We've got a John Baylor coming up here in just a few minutes. So we'll talk some Husker volleyball as red-white scrimmage coming up on Saturday. 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
8: I think we're ready. I think we're ready to go. Josh Hilkeman, Camden Cohn have been doing the work behind the scenes to make sure that this will go off without a hitch. Lauren Cook West back in the fold. Excited. And at Pinnacle Bank Arena. So 15,000-plus Husker fans on Sunday to watch an inter-squad scrimmage. It's different here.
7: All right, so we'll preview that here coming up in just a few minutes. I did want to get to this because some pretty fun news coming out. Mitch Sherman had reported this, and we'll have more information coming up here in the next couple weeks. Again, Troy Dana going to be here for his August show. But we've made the announcement here, and talked a lot about it here on Sports Nightly, about Nebraska adding women's flag football. And, I mean, you want to talk about assembling a roster and some of the best of the best in high school flag football. The Sauer sisters, Liz Sauers, assembled quite the roster. And so originally the season was supposed to start in the spring of 2028. And that was going to be the inaugural season. But I do think they're going to try to put something together and actually play a season coming up this spring. So we are a few months away from that. August, September, October, November, December. Five, six, seven months away from that.
8: That's a pretty stark change, right? 6-7, 6-7, 6-7. 16 game schedule, according to Mitch, in the first season. He had talked to Liz Sowers today. I actually walked past that interview on my way down to practice. So a 16 game schedule in the first season most likely will begin on the road in January. Home games will be played at Hibner. Which we did know that. The NCAA is expecting to sponsor a postseason, though, for flag football, not until 2028. That's when a lot more Division I programs start. There's a few others that will start in this coming spring, along with Nebraska.
7: Melissa, with the 5-5 now implemented, it, you know, the more that you can take advantage of trying to give these players another season, and you've got enough teams that want to be a part of it, and it might not be an official NCAA sanctioned sport up until that 2028 season in terms of winning a national title that is, you know, I guess acknowledged by the NCAA. But this is a program that's going to compete for national titles. There's no doubt in my mind.
8: It's the elite of the elite, right? This is the first Power Four program that has taken that leap for flag football on the women's side. So they have had a jump start on a lot of different programs. I would guess here in the coming months that you're probably going to see other Power Four schools.
7: Yes.
8: Troy has said that a lot of schools have reached out to him in Power Four leagues about Nebraska's announcement.
7: Listen, it's one of the fastest growing sports, and we are supposed to have Liz on coming up here soon. Hopefully now with that kind of coming out that we'll be able to chat with her about that. And now players are going to be on campus, because that's the thing is, you know, with all the things that are changing in college athletics, the one thing that remains is Title IX and those scholarship opportunities. And so you still have to make sure that that is equal opportunities for both men and women's athletes. And so this is one of those you know, those sports that a lot of teams, a lot of programs are looking to add to make sure that they are in compliance with Title IX. But Nebraska being on the forefront of that, getting arguably the two best coaches in the game right now, and then being able to recruit some of these players. They've brought a few of them through here on visits. And so, look, they're ahead of the game, but it sounds like the Big 12 has been exploring the addition of flag football for that 2028 season. So even though things are changing, and I know we talk about, you know, programs making money and all of that, you still have to be in compliance with Title IX, and those, you know, with football still having a very, very large roster, you've got to be able to again, provide the same amount of scholarship opportunities.
8: I have seen a lot of flag football on ESPN over the summer. The NFL has done a really good job, and we had representative from the NFL on not too long ago talking about it, but they have invested heavy in flag football, and you see that, you know, I think the championships were on ABC, the female and male flag football championships. We had Troy Vincent Sr. on, who's the number two at the NFL, one of Troy's shows, talking about how much investment has gone into it, and that's part of what has led to so much momentum at the youth level, because the NFL's gotten behind it in some of the leagues.
7: Ava Miles, the women's basketball, one of the freshmen, she played flag football in high school and was really good. So
8: we used to play flag football in gym class a lot.
7: Really?
8: Oh, yeah. That was because we can't, you know, tackle people to the ground in gym class as much as you'd want to hit some people in high school. But we played a lot of flag football.
7: You know, just recently there is another quarterback that went viral. She was all over my social media for a week or so there. She was I can't remember her name, but she and Nebraska has offered her. I don't believe she's committed yet. I think she's younger, but I've had a couple people that have you know, cover the high school scene that have said that some of these recruits that Nebraska is getting are really, really legit and fun to watch. And so I can't wait. And again, they're going to be here on campus here to start this semester. And so we're hoping to get a few of them on the show as well. But I mean, I'm so excited, and I'm so excited that it's going to start a little earlier.
8: Well, now is the time that we can announce you are the new play-by-play announcer for
7: Husker
8: Flag Football.
7: Are you offering me the job? Live on the air?
8: You have put in your resume, and it was unanimous.
7: CSD. He's disappointed over there. Look, he's crying.
8: He was up for the job. he's actually going to be the color commentator, and Duke's going to be on the sidelines.
7: Oh, that'd be fantastic.
8: How about that?
7: But, so, yeah, we'll have more information of that coming here in the next week or so, but did want to go ahead because it was out there and didn't want to miss it because I'm really pumped. I was pumped when they told me about it, and then but I had to keep a secret, and so now that it's out,
8: nobody
7: we can
8: told
7: talk
8: me
7: about
8: it.
7: Oh, you would have found out eventually.
8: Eventually, well, I did. Mitch Sherman, thank you.
7: All right, well, let's go ahead and get to a break because we've got John Baylor, so we got to talk some Husker volleyball.
8: Hammer
7: and
8: the grammar.
7: You're now favorite segment of the week, Trivia Tuesday.
8: Oh, you bet it is. It depends on how this goes, though. If it goes back to the way it's usually gone, then he's back in the dump, CSD, and his segment can go with him.
7: We'll see. All that coming up here in, still until 8 o'clock. So we got lots to get to here over the next hour. 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

0: Late February volleyball.
1: It's here, another season. Yes. Can you believe it? Red-white scrimmage coming up on Sunday.
0: Yeah, I can, but it's bigger than it's ever been. The demand for tickets, the interest in the program just continues to grow. And that truly is unbelievable, given, you know, when this all started, at least for me, back in 1994, we were on a single radio station, 1,000-watt AM, 1,400 KLIN in Lincoln, and at night, the signal would only extend to the perimeter of the city of Lincoln. Well, Allison Weston, our National Player of the Year, was from Papillion. So for road games, her parents would drive to the Waverly exit on I-80 and leave the car running in the gas station parking lot and listen to the road matches. That was the only way they could hear them. So that's the growth of the radio product, but also to the growth of the program. It's just remarkable.
1: Well, yeah, and red-white scrimmage and Pinnacle Bank Arena. How about that?
0: Exciting.
1: Yeah.
0: So Devaney not quite ready.
1: Guess not. Have you been in there yet?
0: I have. It's beautiful.
1: Yeah, what do you think?
0: A lot of guys in hard hats. Very cool photos. There's a photo in there with the current team huddling right before a game, and it says sold out since 2001. So they've really made some great choices to accentuate the wall space.
1: Well, I guess the preseason poll came out yesterday. Not that any of that matters, but we were saying maybe the least surprising thing ever that Nebraska's number one.
0: I'd say so, just because all the key contributors are back. And, you know, not all the starters are back, but all the key contributors are back. And Treya Sigler is going to take over probably at the second outside. We're not sure yet, but that's a nice upgrade. So, yeah, they were missing two players due to injury back on that dreary Sunday afternoon in December against A&M, and their starting center, Bergen Riley, was very ill.
1: Yes.
0: And still almost won that match. So, yeah, I could see.
1: It just goes to show you, I mean, you arguably one of the best teams in college volleyball history, and they just came up. It's hard to win a national title.
0: Well, you know, in 2000 and 2015, we surprised the volleyball world by winning it. And then in 2007 and 2016 and last year, it was a bit of a surprise we didn't. So the wonderful thing about this sport, among many, is they really decided on the floor. There's no clock. You can always come back. And it's really, really difficult to win a title. There are 344 teams in Division I, and only one stands at the top, you know, when they play the anthem at the end. That's a little Olympic metaphor for you. But it's tough to climb that staircase.
1: So we've heard Danny Busman-Kelly say this team's arguably talented than last year.
0: More talented than last year.
1: Would you agree?
0: Is that what the head coach said?
1: Yes.
0: Boy, we do a poor job around here of managing expectations. You know what I mean? Like,
1: it's what it is, though, right, with this program.
0: You know, I, frankly, have always been impressed by how they welcome and embrace those expectations. There was a year when the Final Four was in Omaha. I think it was 2015 again. And the team, every huddle, would break out of the huddle with, rather than team or Huskers, like, Omaha. I'm like, they sounded like Peyton Manning. I mean, but they were constantly inviting this understanding of this expectation. And, of course, especially this year, that is the expectation. And I think at the second outside, she's right. We lose Becca Alex. She's one of the best blockers in the country, one of the best blockers in the history of the program. Now, Maniah Bay-Chase, really nice replacement. And everyone says Kenna Cogill has improved more than any other Husker. And Keani Williams already is a blocker, is being compared with Maniah Obeche as an offensive player, as a hitter, especially behind the setter. She's got a ways to go. Anyway, middle looks pretty strong, but for her to say they already look better than last year, that's a high bar.
1: When do you remember it becoming this way, that it's like national title every year?
0: Probably around 06, 07. You see, even then, you know what? I want to amend that. I'd say 14, 15, around 15. Yeah. Because prior to that, Nebraska was not getting the top volleyball recruits. They'd go to Texas. They'd go to Penn State or they'd go to Stanford. I mean, there was an understanding 25-plus years ago that Stanford would select who they wanted and everyone else would go for the rest, unless they were really a student that Stanford couldn't admit. I mean, that was just kind of the understanding. Stanford always pick first, and then you wouldn't even find out who they were because the admissions office there had to accept them, and that wasn't official till the fall of their senior year, way after everyone else had verbally committed and even signed. So that's where things were. And unless they were from Papillion or Iowa, if they were a top recruit, they often were to go elsewhere. And that changed, in my opinion, at the 2015 Final Four. It was in Omaha. And the the narrative

0: about Husker volleyball prior to that, for the most part, among the most talented elite recruits was at Nebraska, you're going to train really well, you're going to win a lot of matches, you're going to be a celebrity, but it's not going to be all that much fun. And you'll go get to play pro, maybe on the Olympic team. But in the meantime, it's a lot of pressure. It's a lot of pressure. And then the ESPN cameras were in the locker room before that match, and the team's having fun before the match. And then the cameras of the court itself and of the CHI Arena, you know, was, you know, showed 15,000+ red-clad fans going crazy. Huskers sweep Texas. And then the head coach is dancing with the players afterwards. That narrative ended that day, and the number one recruiting classes started soon thereafter. But before that, we would often have conversations about how does Nebraska need to kind of assemble their elite talent so that they'll have a shot at a title every third year or maybe every other year? Because to have enough talent to go for it every single year is certainly decades ago is pretty much something only Stanford could consider doing.
1: Wow, that's fascinating. Well, okay, so going back to last year, Kyle and I were joking, like one of the big storylines was who the starting libero was going to be replacing Lexi Rodriguez. What position group are you kind of eyeing in on going into this first red-white scrimmage that you're kind of keying in on?
0: Well, the more things change, the more they stay the same. It's libero and opposite. I mean, it was all last year, and we started out this year. So I'd watch there. I've got a little bit of a favorite for what it's worth. I mean, I think Skylar Pierce could help out on the right side if Virginia Andriano and Ryan Hunter struggle a little bit over there. Also, Jaden Robinson, the true freshman, is in the mix over there. But, you know, Skylar has paid her dues. Sure, she's right-handed. You wish she were left-handed, play opposite. Sure, there are two different approaches, one as an opposite, one as a right side, and she's playing both positions. But, you know, the players love to play with her. She can leap out of the gym. She's got a big arm. I haven't seen her much play over there, but I'd love to see her have a chance. But so that's four players at most over there looking to play in that one position. And the only lefty is Ryan Hunter. So she has, I think, sort of genetically a bit of an advantage. And then here we go again, Lainey Choboy and Olivia Mauch. And you think, okay, well, let Olivia receive serve. She's a slightly better passer. And let Lainey be the libero when we're serving because she's a slightly more dynamic, athletic digger. But then the other one can't come in as a DS. So you have to choose one. And that's probably going to be a season-long dilemma for the head coach.
1: Okay, so then setter. I mean, there's position groups that we have people coming back and we know what they are. But for Bergen Riley and all the accolades that she has achieved so far and going into the season, and could come back for a fifth year, by the way. We'll see about that. But when do you start having the conversation of her being one of the best setters in program history?
0: When she wins a title.
1: Yeah.
0: Yeah. You know, she's one of the all-time greatest already. So if that's the question, is she the greatest? Is she the most decorated? Is she the most talented, you know, conference player of the year? But we've had a fair number of setters who've been conference players of the year. Now, we didn't play in the Big Ten in years past. But look, let's just enjoy the journey, not worry so much about legacy. But everyone knows what the goal is this year. And if you're concerned about how Bergen's will be remembered, really, you know, Lexi Rodriguez never won a title. You know, she's one of the greatest Huskers ever.
1: Yeah.
0: And everybody wants Bergen to win one.
1: How about just the balance of having Campbell Flynn back her up, and they love her, but what do you expect Danny Busbum Kelly to do in terms of getting Campbell some playing time too?
0: I think there'll be situational opportunities. You bring her in for a double switch. She's a lefty. She can, you'll bring her in the back row, so that doesn't really matter all that much. But, you know, you bring in a big blocker up front, and then Campbell for those rotations to try to stop an outside will come in for a single rotation. But I think that's probably at the beginning of the season what's going to happen. But look, this is a supremely talented player who, you know, in a prior era might have thought about a red shirt this year. Now she's going to be available. Mm-hmm. And, you know, we've got great depth, which is why it was just so tragic last year that the game that Bergen was unwell was the week that Campbell got injured. So the position where we have two of the best setters in the country, we didn't have anybody at full strength for the match of the year.
1: And then middle, you kind of hit on this, but you feel pretty good about replacing Rebecca Alec with some of that young talent that's in that room?
0: Oh, Miss Rebecca, she was awesome. But Manaya Obeche, you just can't take your eyes off her.
1: Uh-huh.
0: Now, Andy Jackson is one of the greatest offensive middles ever in the sport at this level. Can she block at an elite level? That's the issue. And so I know she's working really hard on it. She wants to become great at it. You know, if you need a microscope to find a weakness in her game, but if she can become an elite blocker by November, she's had 3+ years, it's really going to be tough against Nebraska late in the season. But, you know, we've had big matches by middles in December against us. And so just got to shore up that blocking.
1: Teresa Sigley, you also mentioned her. What is it about her that you feel like she's going to have a breakout year this year?
0: Have you ever seen her interview? I'm sure you've interviewed.
1: Yes,
0: you interviewed
1: she's
0: everybody.
1: Fantastic.
0: Oh, the poise.
1: Uh-huh. Yeah.
0: And she's 19 going on 29. I mean, she is just remarkable. And she is on an absolute mission.
1: Uh-huh.
0: I understand. Sure, Kenneth Cogill, everyone's identifying as the player who's perhaps improved the most, but I've heard, you know, great things about a lot of the players. Teresa Sigler, just from day one, does not want anymore to be a three rotation player. She wants to play all the way around. And she spent a year just focusing in back row. So now you know she's a reliable passer.
1: Mm-hmm.
0: And that's often the weakness of an outside hitter with a big arm, like a Torrey Stafford. You go after her at Texas and make her pass, tire her out. Well, I'm sure people are going to challenge Harper and they're going to challenge Teresa Sigler, but Harper, since sophomore year, has been six rotations. Terea was back row last year, and now the question is, can she terminate not just against mid-level but elite-level competition? I'd be stunned if she cannot. By the way, she and Kenneth Cogill, perhaps the most two improved Huskers since last year, played together in club for the Arizona uh-huh. Storm forever. So
1: yeah.
0: They're doing good thing, and that's Lawrence Stevens' club. Let's just keep recruiting the Arizona Storm.
1: Hit that pipeline up. Keep hitting that pipeline. So I think a lot of people maybe had the narrative last year that maybe they weren't challenged enough in the Big Ten. Do you agree with that?
0: Yeah.
1: Do you feel like they will be more challenged this year?
0: Charlie Fearbringer, the great starting sophomore setter for Wisconsin, didn't play in that match against Nebraska, so we didn't get Wisconsin's best team. Sure, let's not forget we've swept Wisconsin 4 straight matches. That's a fun thing. We'll just want to throw in there. But that was not their best, and Minnesota had 4 starters that were sick, were injured, unavailable. So, yeah, the Big Ten did Nebraska no favors last year. So let us hope that Texas is at full strength, that we get Creighton's best in this non-conference. Because, you know, you look at the conference, Penn State's going to be much better.
1: Mm-hmm.
0: They're going to have a real setter this year. Alexis Stuckey transferred from Florida. She's playing with Kennedy Martin. They were great with the Gators. And Whitney Lawnstein, the Waverland, the former Viking, coming back. She was in the same Husker class as Lexi Rodriguez, Lindsey Krause, Allie Badenhorst.
1: Yes.
0: And not Gabby Orr, that's her older sister, Kennedy Orr. And she's still playing.
1: Yeah.
0: I mean, you know, Lindsey Krause's in her second year as a professional. So Penn State's fortunes are going to rise and fall with Whitney Lawnstein. And she's going to play on the outside for him, which is her natural position. She played right side for Nebraska. It's going to be fascinating to see. You know, she's had a baby, if she's going to be the same player as she was. Didn't get a chance with Texas. I don't know what Texas was thinking. I think they were just keeping her away from Nebraska and everybody else, but they didn't play her.
1: Huh.
0: And now she's going to get a chance to play. So kudos to her. I'm really looking forward to watching her play. But let's hope Penn State is its old self. I mean, Nebraska lost 1 set last year.
1: Yeah.
0: 1 set to UCLA. And that's like the old Big Eight. I mean, the old Big Eight, I remember in 95, we were gathering for the bus outside the Coliseum to go to jump on 2 propeller prop planes to fly to Columbia. And Billy Winsett wasn't there. He was one of our star players. And I'm like, where's Billy? And someone said, oh, she's got a big test tomorrow. Like, everyone knew we were going to crush Missouri. The whole thing might have taken like an hour. 50. I mean, we lost 1 set last year. It was like the Big Ten was like the mid-90s in the Big Eight for Nebraska. Part of that was injuries, but part of it was just Nebraska's skill set. And they were on a mission. They were on a roll last year. But when we hit Texas A&M, it took us 3 sets to get rolling.
1: So Penn State, you think very well could be legit? Because I know that's a popular pick for people to maybe compete for Nebraska for the Big Ten title.
0: Absolutely. I mean, Maggie Mandelson's gone, so I don't know exactly what their situation is in the middle, but middles aren't as important in the sport as they used to be. And look, they're Penn State. They'll have 2 6'2" sophomores or freshmen that I'm sure highly decorated. It's all about the pins and your setting position. Alexis Stuckey came off a knee injury, grew up in Laramie, Wyoming, played for the Gators. But she's back. I mean, that knee injury was 2.5-3 years ago. And then you got Kennedy Martin, who you know is going to be hungry. It's her final season, and she's one of the greatest players ever and didn't have a setter last year. And then you have Whitney Launstein on the outside. Look, they don't have a lot of depth, I doubt. I mean, they always have depth in the back row. I mean, Russ Rose, you stay at the hotel there at Penn State, and they got posters of all the teams, and there's the volleyball team. There's like 22 players on the volleyball roster. Nebraska's had never more than 18. And, you know, that was 1 year, and we had 17 last year, which was stunningly large. Anyway, they had like 21, 22 every year. Well, 9 of them are smaller than me. So, anyway, you just have all these back row players are all walk-ons. So you know they've got depth in the back row. They'll find great people back there. But they've got potentially, you know, they've got a great setter and a great right side and potentially 2 elite outsides.
1: Okay, so you look at the schedule, and again, you have the spikes under the lights. We'll see how that goes.
0: I love it. I don't want to play in the dark. I'm tired of playing in the dark. We've got to be under the lights. I love it. Great choice.
1: So you got, you know, these kind of neat events that you have coming up.
0: Wrigley. They call it the Windy City. Not on that day, though.
1: Nope, it's not an ounce of wind. Not on that day. No, yeah, not an ounce of wind.
0: You look at Lake Michigan, no sailboats that day. None.
1: But I mean, you got Florida the potential to play Penn State, you know, in that that Thursday night again
0: in Dallas.
1: Spikes under the lights.
0: Yes,
1: you have UNLV in Texas, and then you know again we can go down the schedule. But what are your kind of thoughts on how this thing going to kick off for
0: Texas
1: this
0: and Creighton are big, but the non-conference is not quite as strong as a year ago. When we were at Kentucky, we were at Creighton this year. It's going to be in Lincoln. We want those non-conference to be as competitive as possible. This is one of the strongest teams on paper Nebraska's ever had. And we don't know about the Big Ten this year. The Big Ten's going to be stronger this year than last year. But let's hope it's the old Big Ten. It's the Big Ten from 2021, 2019. I mean, those are just wars every night. I mean, you go to Minnesota, I mean, forget about it. You got a line going out the door and, you know, blocks and blocks long, 2.5 hours before game time. We went 5 with Minnesota like 6 times in 9 years there. I mean, it's just a war. And that's what we need this year. We don't need 3 and out. We don't need any short ones. All right? You know, we don't need any, Harold, don't go to the fridge. This match might be over. We need matches where it's going to be a journey, an odyssey. That's kind of the big thing these days. I mean, we want odysseys because that'll help in December. That's what this season's about.
1: Last thing I got for you, and then we got a special guest joining
0: us. Nice.
1: What are you looking for in the red-white scrimmage? Like, what will you be looking for when, again, I mean, it's in Pinnacle Bank Arena. You got all this competition, all this depth. What will be some of the things that you'll be looking for? And, by the way, it's always funny because Husker fans don't know when to cheer. So
0: yes.
1: The players were talking about that earlier. It's like they don't know when to cheer, but we got to cheer all the time.
0: Got to pick a color. And I the opposite. Look, I think things are fairly settled elsewhere.
1: Mm-hmm.
0: I mean, I think the libero choice, it will never be settled. I think that's going to be game by game. We've got 2 of the best. I'd be a little surprised if Danny chooses one for all 5.5 rotations for the season and the other for 3 rotations. I think it's going to be a back and forth who's hot deal. But the right side, I think, is really a tryout. And that tryout is going to probably go through the end of October. And I think it's going to be 4 players at most. And, you know, Jaden Robinson's, you know, the true freshman. So she's on the outside probably looking in, but great talent. So you got Skylar and you've got Ryan and you've got Virginia, and Virginia is the incumbent. So it's going to be, so it's tough to dethrone the incumbent.
1: I said last thing, but are you surprised that nobody leaves, that nobody transfers?
0: Not really.
1: Yeah.
0: Because the magic of Danny Busbum Kelly.
1: Yeah.
0: I mean, she can get along with 8th graders who are 6'4" and already starting to get recruited and their parents and media members. She's just so authentic. And I think her real secret among many is that she is joyful in the moment. You know, so much of happiness is experienced retroactively. Like, oh, man, that was so fun when I lived in Los Angeles. Well, I don't remember day to day thinking this is just so awesome. Like, a lot of happiness is nostalgic. It's she enjoys the moment. and is having so much fun. And don't underestimate the impact of fun, whether you're recruiting or you're preserving and retaining players. And the other thing is that, look, Nebraska, 8 out of the 10 volleyball players in the country in 2025 with the biggest social media following were Huskers.
1: Yeah.
0: And the 9th was Maggie Mendelsohn.
1: Yes.
0: Who built her following when she was a Husker.
1: Right.
0: So there's just such a bigger opportunity here for NIL.
1: Which, by the way, you're going to be back with Danny Busman Kelly on her show starting August 25th.
0: Nice. That's always fun.
1: Yes. It's must listen. Must listen radio.
0: Really?
1: So, yes. Absolutely.
0: Destination radio. Pull
1: okay,
0: over.
1: Prince, come on.
0: All right.
1: If now, you've listened to the radio, well, I think it was the last time you guys were here in studio, we had you on the show, right?
0: Yep. Yeah, hold on here.
1: So this is an up and coming superstar hockey player, right? So, all right, you got to hop up there on that mic.
0: All right.
1: So we wanted you to join the show here. So what do you have to say to the people?
2: Well, I made my second hockey team playing for the Junior Stars.
1: Wow.
2: It was really hard to make that team, you know. I just, last time I didn't make the A and under team because I was 7 and that was my dream. So I kept on playing, kept on working, and finally made the team for 8 and 10 and under. So
1: that's awesome. Are you enjoying being a hockey
0: dad? I love it. It's a sport I wish I had played more of, and I just love watching him play. He's so fast, and he enjoys it. He's a pretty good basketball player too. At some point, well, he'll probably have to choose. But
1: well, that's the last time you were here. We were talking about you playing basketball. You were going to a basketball game, and then you ended up scoring and playing really well. I believe.
2: Yeah. I did end up scoring. I've been like, sorry. My dad has been to a lot of my basketball games and he was supporting me. So I went in for the layups. Like he said, I did some spin dribbles and he taught me. Yeah.
1: Well, how do you feel about the volleyball team and the volleyball season? You excited?
2: My favorite player on the team, obviously Danny Busboom.
0: Well, hold on. She doesn't play anymore. She's the head coach.
2: Oh.
0: You like Harper Murray? All right. You're
2: thinking.
0: Yeah,
2: I kind of like him.
0: Yeah, yeah. If Nebraska's playing Wisconsin, what team are you rooting for?
2: Nebraska.
0: Nice.
1: He was like, that's not it. Are you really asking me that question?
0: We like easy questions in our family.
1: By the way, the interns broke the hammer of the grammar, so... still have mine, but Kyle's is broken.
0: The squeeze hammer.
1: Yeah. So Kyle wanted me to make sure if next time you come in, if you got any more hammers.
0: Bring some more hammers. They're great when you're having a tough day. You can whack people and not get in trouble, or you can just squeeze it and build the forum.
1: Yeah. I'm not bringing mine in here because I'm not trusting the interns with it. But all right. Well, good stuff. Thank you for being here again.
2: Thank you.
1: We'll have you on any time. We love to have you. That's who, if you saw him in the background, if you're watching on YouTube, that's who is back there in the football helmet.
0: That's my son, Prince. He's the best.
1: He's the best. He's an upcoming superstar. So, well, thank you so much for being here with us. And, hey, 3 o'clock. And so 2 o'clock pregame show on Sunday for the red-white scrimmage.
0: Fired up. I'm going for red this year.
1: Red.
2: I'm going for
1: red, too. Red and red. All right.
2: Red and red.
1: To mix it up, I'll go for the white. So,
0: nice.
1: Thank you for being here, both of you. And we'll look forward to hearing you on Sunday.
0: Should be fun. Thanks, Jessica.
1: Yep, John Baylor here with us on Sports Nightly. Got to step aside for a break. More of the show coming up after this. 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
1: 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Welcome back to Sports Nightly. I don't even know how we're going to follow up Prince, you know?
11: That was a tremendous end.
1: You know, we probably should have just
12: Let's fold it in.
1: Like, how do we even follow up that interview?
11: This is going to get intense right now.
1: But it is time for trivia.
12: The Vegas line has been set.
1: Yeah, apparently I'm not favored anymore, even though I've dominated all summer. He won one time.
11: You know what they call...
1: Apparently, Christopher has written the questions for
12: no,
1: Kyle.
12: No.
11: See, she's built it in the excuses.
12: No.
11: This is called Uncle Mo. Momentum.
1: Okay.
12: All right. Should we just get right into it?
1: Oh, by the way, I did get the buttons for us to press for when we...
11: For when this segment's canceled next week.
1: And, Amazon, it said it was going to be there overnight and like by 8 a.m. and
11: it
1: wasn't delivered.
11: I'll call Bezos.
12: So, yeah. We'll get him on the phone.
11: Call him, I'm
1: pretty disappointed in Amazon.
12: We did open up the phone line, so he should be calling in soon here.
11: Yes.
12: Okay. Let's get right into it.
1: All right.
12: Edie Falco and James Gandolfini star in what series? Wait until the question's done. In what series about the life of a New Jersey mob boss? Kyle.
11: Sopranos.
12: Yes.
11: Favorite show on planet Earth. I spend hours watching it on TikTok clip by clip.
1: All right, so definitely question Kyle.
12: No, okay. 1-0. Which
11: this says no pulp. Sorry.
12: Can you?
11: Quoting Tony Soprano. I want some pulp.
12: I don't want to do your dirty work. In which U.S. state is known as the land of 10,000 lakes? Jess.
1: Michigan.
12: No.
11: Minnesota.
1: Yes. Oh!
11: Uncle Mo.
12: Okay. Which travels faster, sound or light? Kyle.
11: Light.
12: Yes. Wow.
1: Yeah.
12: Oh, man.
1: Wait, CSU, way to stack the deck. I appreciate it. Thank you so much. This segment's canceled this week. I'm like
11: Dan Lanning after the whiteout game.
12: Oh, my God. All right. Well, since we're on our last two questions ever, what Hong Kong-born actor and stuntman starred alongside Chris Tucker in the 1998 movie Rush Hour?
1: Yeah, see, I don't watch
11: Jackie
1: movies.
11: Chan.
1: I don't watch TV shows. No, I don't.
12: Yeah, so that's
1: I've never
12: four.
1: Seen Rush Hour. I've
12: You've never
1: seen
12: Rush Hour.
11: I've seen Rush Hour.
1: I've never seen Rush Hour.
11: Well,
12: oh, my
11: God. We can't
12: God.
11: Quote it because it would get kicked us, yeah, kick us off the radio. So.
12: Well, okay, here's the last one.
1: See why Duke favored Kyle in this one.
12: Less talk and more questions. All right. Which Big Ten team plays in the horseshoe? Jess.
1: Ohio State.
12: Yes.
1: That was not fair.
12: Wow.
11: Not fair. What am I, a scientist that knows that knows lights faster than sound? I mean.
1: Anyways.
11: See,
1: right.
11: Wow. She built in the excuse. It's just Uncle Mo.
1: No, it's definitely not. You had two questions in there. I had no clue. Absolutely no clue. None.
11: And whose fault is that?
1: It's his for not making fair questions. He should start doing, I don't know, I'm going to give him some, like, questions to feed in for next week for topics that you would never know.
12: How about we get some viewer-submitted questions? I want to see what they have to say would be a better question.
1: So, anyways, that's...
10: These are too easy, according to the chat.
11: Too easy, and it's skewed.
12: We have a genius audience.
1: Well, I don't know about that. All right.
11: Wow. She's taking broadside swipes at the chat.
12: Hy-Vee, I wouldn't take that.
1: Where there's a helpful smile in every aisle, Hy-Vee proudly supports the Huskers. All right, got to get to a break. We're back to wrap up the show next.
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1: Welcome back. Final segment here is Sports Nightly on this Tuesday night edition. Do want to make sure and remind you that we're going to be live on location coming up on Friday night. So we're going to be at Cross Train Brewing in Omaha. You have the coordinates, right?
11: 180. I had it in my head and I lost it.
1: You didn't memorize it when Nick sent it to us earlier. So we're going to be out there, and it'll be fun because 590, again, has got great programming going on right now. Nick Hanley, our great friend, and what's the show called?
11: It's Hanley and Hanson.
1: Hanley and Hanson.
11: So it is at 180th and Maple in Elkhorn. 180th and Maple.
1: And Justice Rohde is also the producer. So he is. Lots of people there. So they are on before us, and then we are going to be on right after them. So we're going to have some fun on Friday night.
11: We are on from 2 to 6. I'm scheduled to
1: we're
11: go
1: on. From 2 to 6?
11: I'm sorry. They're on from 2 to 6.
1: We are not we're on from 2 to 6.
11: I am scheduled to go on with them Fridays during the season. So this time I will be with them on live a little bit later. I think I'm scheduled to go on with them during the season around 2:20 every Friday. And we will we'll have Nick on our show too.
1: I told him today, I think we're going to cross over both of us, so both shows. So we're going to be on with them, they're going to be on with us. So Nick's going to join us. I texted him today. So it should be fun though.
11: I'm excited. It's our second remote.
1: Yeah.
11: Since last year. What was your other?
1: Wrestling.
11: Oh, right. That's the one I wasn't allowed to go on.
1: No, you're not allowed.
11: I wasn't allowed.
1: Mark Manning was out of practice the other day.
11: I did see him.
1: Yep.
11: Out there. Julian Acibe was there today with women's basketball. Nate Lenzer was there today of men's basketball. Dr. Susan Elza tells all the sports to get on out to football practice. Yes. Use it as a recruiting tool.
1: Yes, absolutely. So, actually, they were moving out of the dorms today. I know they were excited for that.
11: Again, the coaches being in there, too, is pretty crazy.
1: And apparently, David told us this. I hope I could say this, that whoever had the dirtiest dorm had to buy lunch or something like that.
11: Really?
1: Mm-hmm.
11: That makes sense. Now, did Damon have to get shoehorned into a dorm here, even though
1: he was not at the dorms, but he was telling us about it because the players that were in here today were going to get their stuff to move out of the dorms. They were excited about that.
11: Oh, they must be absolutely fired up. Tell you what, practice is it's growing in intensity. First time full pads today, which, I mean, they're thudding a little bit. They have not gone full live, so that's bringing guys to the ground in fall camp. I would expect that over the next couple days. Tomorrow's a night practice. They're off Thursday. They have practice Friday, and then they practice, I believe, Saturday this week. So we should have a significant amount of team-on-team and scrimmaging, and they're still installing. Of course, you do a lot of that in the spring, early in fall camp, but things are pretty intense.
1: Had a chance to talk with a couple guys today. We'll bring you a couple of those conversations tomorrow as well. And we're almost done. It's taken all summer, but with the newcomer series, so Colin Rice, we'll hear from him coming up tomorrow night too. So freshman for Nebraska men's basketball. He got hurt early in the season or early in the summer, but boy, they are excited about him, and I think they're going to have a hard time keeping him off the floor as well.
11: And basketball is away right now. They finished up all their summer workouts, so they'll start up, mid-September for their practices?
1: We did hear, which I don't know if we're allowed to report it yet, but we do have, I think they have set a date for when John Rothstein's going to pay up on his paying for Nebraska winning an NCAA tournament game.
11: I think there's a plan. There's a plan in place. I don't know what place that's going to be at, but he had said that he was going to put his car down. For how long? Was it an hour?
1: I don't know what it is.
11: I think it was an hour.
1: Duke knows.
11: Because Duke's going to be there with his shirt off.
1: Free booze.
11: Be there with his shirt off.
1: Yes.
11: Just like he did at baseball.
1: Yes. Speaking of college basketball, there's a special visitor out of practice today, too.
11: Yeah, Seth Greenberg of ESPN. Apparently his son is working on some of the suites here. I'm not sure if it's at Pinnacle Bank Arena, but Seth was here, and it was one of the most random cameos. He knows Troy a little bit. Troy was out at practice, so they chatted. He talked to Rule too. So that's a former Division I basketball head coach, now ESPN analyst, was out of practice today.
1: You know, I've also I said this to you, and I wasn't out every single practice last year, but I feel like there's been quite a few NFL scouts that seem to have interest in this team.
11: Yeah, and Corey Campbell. Usually, they have the strength guy, the nutritionist, and Kristen. They go over there and they'll talk at length. Ed Foley's the one who was the liaison between the scouts and the program. So they, again, there's a lot of momentum for this program and guys at the next level, and you see what Emmett's doing.
1: All right, well, that's going to do it for us. So we will have another full 2 hours coming up for you tomorrow night on a Wednesday night. And, hey, it should be a fun week leading up to the remote on Friday night. But have a great night. We'll talk to you tomorrow night here on Sports Nightly.
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26: Get ready to win with a KWBE jackpot drop. This summer, we will be out and about with our prize drop board, giving you a chance to drop a chip from the top and see where it lands for your chance to win great prizes. KWBE, along with Sheer Quality Furniture of Beatrice, the Mechanical Room in Beatrice, and the U-Stop on the east side of Beatrice, will be giving away $1,000 in cash and prizes. 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
27: ABC News, I'm Dave Packer. Wild weather across the Midwest, widespread damage across parts of Portage, Indiana. Police Captain Rob Maynard says first responders had a hard time reaching a reported home explosion and fire.
28: At this point, we do believe that there was one fatality that has occurred at that location. Unfortunately, we don't have further information on any identification of that person just yet. The fire department is working with the state fire investigator's office to determine the cause.
27: In Ohio, Governor Mike DeWine.
29: Sadly, we have had one fatality in Roseville.
27: At least one tornado reported in Cook County near Chicago. Primary night across a number of states in the South Carolina Republican Senate special election primary. ABC News projecting Darlene Graham, sister of the late Senator Lindsey Graham, will advance to a runoff. ABC News not yet projecting which of the other nine Republican candidates will face Graham in the runoff election. This is ABC News. Credit card debt is growing across America.
30: We owe more and we're not paying our bills on time. The Federal Reserve Bank of New York says Americans now owe $1.26 trillion on credit cards, and 12% of us are delinquent in paying even the minimum amount. The high cost of gas, groceries, and household items all contributing. One thing helping those lucky enough to own a home, equity. More people are tapping into that, figuring a refinanced mortgage at a little over 6.5% makes more sense than a credit card balance of 23%. Sherry Preston, ABC News.
27: The Justice Department has charged four people with narco-terrorism, accusing them of trying to smuggle weapons from the Czech Republic to Mexico via the U.S. He's done it again nearly 30 years after British driver Andy Green broke the land speed record in Utah. Green set a speed record driving 406 miles per hour in a car powered by hydrogen. In 1997, his record, 763 miles an hour, but that car was powered by jet engines. Dave Packer, ABC News.
0: Man, I love this place. I've been surfing here since I was a kid. Now, seeing my grandson out on the water, it means everything to me. Watching him and taking in the blue waves, the sea breeze, the blurry horizon.
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3: The NCN AccuWeather forecast for tonight calls for partly cloudy skies with low getting down in the mid-70s. For tomorrow, slight chance of showers and thunderstorms, mostly sunny, high near 94. And tomorrow night, 30% chance of storms, mostly cloudy, low getting down to around 73. On Thursday, we have a 30% chance of storms, partly sunny, high near 91. And a 40% chance of showers on Thursday night, low near 71. And that's your NCN AccuWeather forecast on KWBE.
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Learning to Fly with Tom Petty and the Heartbreakers on KWBE. Well, it's another radio auction again this Thursday starting at noon. 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

movie Stand By Me, now 40 years old. It's hard to believe it's been that long since that movie came out. One of the great ones of the 80s. Coming up, we have Michael Jackson and John Travolta and Olivia Newton-John. But right now, here's Tony Basil.

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2: ABC News, I'm Dave Packer. President Trump tonight at Joint Base Andrews confirming reports that when he departed the NATO summit in Turkey last month, he was sneaked off the old Air Force One and onto a military jet using a catering truck.
3: And it was really as per the military, and I just have to do what they say. They go for safety, and I have to do what they say.
2: Sources tell ABC News that Secretary of State Marco Rubio and Treasury Secretary Scott Bessent were on the decoy plane, and Defense Secretary Pete Hegseth flew on the plane with the president. Primary night in six states. ABC News now projecting Tom Tiffany has won Wisconsin's Republican gubernatorial primary. In the South Carolina Republican Senate special election primary, ABC News projecting Darlene Graham, sister of late Senator Lindsey Graham, will face Ralph Norman in a runoff. In Massachusetts, a federal district court today issued a temporary order blocking the Trump administration from implementing an order that sought to limit mail-in voting. This is ABC News. A Syrian court has sentenced ousted President Bashar al-Assad and his brother to death in absentia for war crimes and crimes against humanity during the country's 14-year civil war. Assad and his brother were granted political asylum in Russia in 2024. Syria's new rulers have asked Russia to hand the Assads over. One of the most popular vehicles in the world is subject to a recall.
4: Toyota is recalling certain recent versions of the Camry over concerns the instrument cluster could fail when starting the car, knocking out power to things like the hazard lights and the seatbelt reminder. The National Highway Traffic Safety Administration says this increases the risk of a crash. More than 500,000 of the popular sedans are being recalled from the 2025 and 2026 model years. Toyota says it'll notify owners by September 21st and that dealers will fix the issue through a software update. Mike Debusky, ABC News.
2: $1 billion, it's a new Powerball jackpot. Last time someone won, early May. The billion-dollar jackpot with an estimated cash value of $433 million. Dave Packer, ABC News.
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6: The NCN AccuWeather forecast for tonight calls for partly cloudy skies with low getting down in the mid-70s. For tomorrow, slight chance of showers and thunderstorms, mostly sunny, high near 94. And tomorrow night, 30% chance of storms, mostly cloudy, low getting down to around 73. On Thursday, we have a 30% chance of storms, partly sunny, high near 91. And a 40% chance of showers on Thursday night, low near 71. And that's your NCN AccuWeather forecast on KWBE.
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1: News. I'm Dave Packer. President Trump tonight confirming a report that when he departed the NATO summit in Turkey last month, he was spirited off the old Air Force One and onto a military jet using a catering truck. Primary night across six states in the special primary to fill the late Senator Lindsey Graham's seat. ABC News projecting his sister, Darlene Graham, will face Ralph Norman in a Republican runoff. Mrs. Graham tonight.
2: I decided to answer the call to serve because South Carolina and President Trump need a leader who's tough, principled, and will fight to advance our conservative values in Washington.
1: ABC News projects Senator Amy Klobuchar wins the Minnesota Democratic governor primary. And in the race for governor of Wisconsin, we project Republican Congressman Tom Tiffany will win. Extreme weather across the Midwest tonight. The Grafton Correctional Facility in Ohio says 16 inmates were injured by a lightning strike. One was life-flighted to a hospital. This is ABC News. New fallout from the Seattle mass shooting. The mayor wants answers about what information was released to the public.
3: Leadership in Seattle has been criticized for their lack of communication with the media and public in general as a mass shooting unfolded late last month at the Bite of Seattle Food Festival. Seattle's police chief was forced to resign, and now the mayor is asking Seattle's inspector general to conduct an after-action review of public communication to identify delays in communicating public information and recommend improvements for future critical incidents. Alex Stone, ABC News.
1: Her attorney says former Miss North Carolina USA Brittany Boltonhouse is expected to take legal action against pageant organizers after she lost her title amid allegations of racism and homophobia. Neither Miss USA nor state pageant organizers have commented. And soccer phenom Cristiano Ronaldo is a married man. He tied the knot with long-term partner Georgina Rodriguez in a civil ceremony in western Portugal. Dave Packer, ABC News.
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6: The NCN AccuWeather forecast for tonight calls for partly cloudy skies with low getting down in the mid-70s. For tomorrow, slight chance of showers and thunderstorms, mostly sunny, high near 94. And tomorrow night, 30% chance of storms, mostly cloudy, low getting down to around 73. On Thursday, we have a 30% chance of storms, partly sunny, high near 91. Then a 40% chance of showers on Thursday night, low near 71. And that's your NCN AccuWeather forecast on KWBE.
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number one in the UK, but just number four in the US. Well, still a big hit. Duran Duran, Is There Something I Should Know on KWBE. Coming up, The Wildest Dreams with the Moody Blues. But right now, here's Supertramp.

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Coming up, we're going to head into the Twilight Zone and also hear from a one-hit wonder from the 80s. But right now, here's Tina Turner.

0: kick it. I'll say kick it, and you'll just kick it with a tasty groove, okay? One, two, three, kick it.
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0: You're listening to KWBE, Beatrice. Play the classics is what we do best at KWBE. Let us take you back to the 70s and 80s as we play one classic after another throughout the day. From the Eagles to the Steve Miller Band. From Pat Benatar to Bob Seger. From Elton John to Billy Joel. From the Beatles to Journey. The list goes on and on. It's one classic hit after another on KWBE.
1: ABC News, I'm Dave Packer. A primary night nail-biter in Wisconsin, where the race for the Democratic gubernatorial nomination is neck and neck between centrist David Crowley with 39.9% of the vote and Democratic Socialist Francesca Hong with 39.9%. ABC News projects at this hour Darlene Graham will face Ralph Norman in a runoff in South Carolina's Republican special Senate primary for the seat held for decades by Graham's brother, the late Senator Lindsey Graham. Norman acknowledging
2: how unexpected this was to have Lindsey Graham not here. He's a fixture. You thought he would be here.
1: And Senator Amy Klobuchar wins the Minnesota Democratic governor primary. President Trump tonight, Joint Base Andrews confirming reports that when he left the NATO summit in Turkey last month, he was sneaked off the old Air Force One and onto a military jet using a catering truck. New March of Dimes report finds one in three U.S. counties qualify as a maternity care desert. This is ABC News. A representative confirms that singer Rod Stewart has undergone a coronary stent procedure. The 81-year-old is canceling the remainder of his One Last Time farewell tour. If it seems like everything is getting more expensive, there's evidence to the argument in credit statements.
3: The Federal Reserve Bank of New York says collectively Americans put $21 billion more on their credit cards in the second quarter of this year, totaling a whopping $1.26 trillion, just shy of an all-time credit card debt level set in the fourth quarter of last year. Rising prices for gas and groceries clearly pinching our pockets. The percentage of credit card balances that were more than 90 days delinquent jumped from just over 7% in 2022 to almost 13% this year. Sherry Preston, ABC News.
1: A high school football player in Arkansas said he felt something unusual inside his headgear during warm-ups last week. And when he took off his helmet, he found a 2-foot cotton mouth in the padding. Police say they had to pour water on the snake to get it out. Dave Packer, ABC News.
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7: The NCN AccuWeather forecast for tonight calls for partly cloudy skies with low getting down in the mid-70s. For tomorrow, slight chance of showers and thunderstorms, mostly sunny, high near 94. And tomorrow night, 30% chance of storms, mostly cloudy, low getting down to around 73. On Thursday, we have a 30% chance of storms, partly sunny, high near 91. Then a 40% chance of showers on Thursday night, low near 71. And that's your NCN AccuWeather forecast on KWBE.
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Well, it's another radio auction coming up Thursday. 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

Alanis Morissette, KWBE 1450 AM, 94.7 on the FM dial. Coming up, I have Van Halen and Aerosmith. But right now, it's time to play some funky music.

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1: ABC News, I'm Dave Packer. Voters in six states Tuesday choosing candidates for November. In the South Carolina Republican Senate special election primary, ABC News projecting Darlene Graham, sister of the late Senator Lindsey Graham, will face Ralph Norman in a runoff. And ABC News projecting Lisa Damith wins the Minnesota Republican gubernatorial primary, besting MyPillow founder Mike Lindell, who is having trouble accepting defeat.
2: I'm not going to sit by until these numbers are explained. Someone's going to have to explain to me why we were polling 7 to 9 and these numbers came in.
1: President Trump confirming in a report that when he departed the NATO summit in Turkey last month, he was spirited off the old Air Force One and onto a military jet using a catering truck. A Marine veteran reunited with his family after he was held in a Russian prison for 4 years. Robert Gilman released on humanitarian grounds amid growing concerns for his health, and he was taken to a Texas hospital. This is ABC News. It's been a year since the National Guard was deployed to Washington, D.C. to tackle crime in the district. Brigadier General Leland Blanchard wouldn't comment on crime data, but tells us that what his troops are doing is working.
3: Well, I can't really talk to the things that happened before we got here, right? I've got to focus each and every day on the men and women that are under my charge. And so from my perspective, if you're the victim, that's one too many. And so our charge is to make sure that each and every day we're out there on the streets, we're where the community needs us to be, and we're going to respond.
1: The mission's been extended through January of 2029. Chicago Bears safety Kobe Bryant will miss 4 to 6 months after he had surgery on his injured left knee. Bryant was signed to a $40 million three-year deal as a free agent. Actor and comedian Tiffany Haddish has pleaded guilty to a misdemeanor alcohol-related driving charge stemming from a 2022 traffic arrest in Georgia. Other charges were dropped. Dave Packer, ABC News.
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6: DNC and AccuWeather forecast for the overnight early morning hours calls for partly cloudy skies with a low getting down in the mid-70s. Later on today, we'll have a slight chance of showers and storms, mostly sunny, high near 94. Then for tonight, a 30% chance of storms, otherwise mostly cloudy, low near 73. On Thursday, a 30% chance of showers and storms, partly sunny, high near 91. And that is your NC and AccuWeather forecast on KWBE.
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Whether you're working the graveyard shift, cruising around town, or just up with your thoughts, I'm glad you're here. My name is Alex Veneman, I'll be keeping you company tonight. 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

0: Line for you next year on KWBE, it's Eric Carmen, Nick Gilder, as well as Howard Jones. But first, we got the weather.
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5: DNC and AccuWeather forecast for the overnight early morning hours calls for partly cloudy skies with a low getting down in the mid-70s. Later on today, we have a slight chance of showers and storms, mostly sunny, high near 94. Then for tonight, a 30% chance of storms, otherwise mostly cloudy, low near 73. On Thursday, a 30% chance of showers and storms, partly sunny, high near 91. And that is your NC and AccuWeather forecast on KWBE.
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1: DNC and AccuWeather forecast for the overnight early morning hours calls for partly cloudy skies with a low getting down in the mid-70s. Later on today, we have a slight chance of showers and storms, mostly sunny, high near 94. Then for tonight, a 30% chance of storms, otherwise mostly cloudy, low near 73. On Thursday, a 30% chance of showers and storms, partly sunny, high near 91. And that is your NC and AccuWeather forecast on KWBE.
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That's right, it's Morning Trivia, brought to you by Frontier Plants of Beatrice as well as Hoopscot Braddock's of Beatrice. Playing for you now, it's Meatloaf.

Come on. I can wait all night. What's it gonna be, boy? Yes or no? What's it gonna be, boy? Yes?

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0: Coming up next here on KWBE, it's Magic Carpet Ride by Steppenwolf, as well as Cyndi Lauper with All Through the Night. But first, before we get to any of that, let's take a quick peek at the weather forecast.
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4: The NCN AccuWeather forecast for the overnight early morning hours calls for partly cloudy skies with a low getting down in the mid-70s. Later on today, we'll have a slight chance of showers and storms, mostly sunny, high near 94. Then for tonight, a 30% chance of storms, otherwise mostly cloudy, low near 73. On Thursday, a 30% chance of showers and storms, partly sunny, high near 91. And that is your NCN AccuWeather forecast on KWBE.
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3: That's why I listen to it.

That was Chicago here on KWBE. We had Tom Petty and the Heartbreakers just before that. Coming up next here on our late night hours, we got Stevie Wonder as well as Stray Cats on cue. But playing for you right now, it's Rock and Roll Band by Boston.

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9: DNC and AccuWeather forecast for the overnight early morning hours calls for partly cloudy skies with a low getting down in the mid-70s. Later on today, we'll have a slight chance of showers and storms, mostly sunny, high near 94. Then for tonight, a 30% chance of storms, otherwise mostly cloudy, low near 73. On Thursday, a 30% chance of showers and storms, partly sunny, high near 91. And that is your NC and AccuWeather forecast on KWBE.
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Coming up at the top of the next here on KWBE, it's Huey Lewis in the news as well as the Romantics on Q. But playing for you right now to help finish up this hour, it's I Wanna Dance With Somebody by Whitney Houston.

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The jackpot is back. That's right, KWBE, Long Wish Share Quality Furniture of Beatrice, the Mechanic Room in Beatrice, and the U-Stop on the east side of Beatrice will be giving away $1,000 in cash and prizes throughout the summer. Be sure to swing on by this Friday, 3:30 p.m. through 4:30 at the east side U-Stop here in Beatrice to test your luck, because who knows, you might just hit the jackpot. Our pop-up locations are made possible due to the generous support from TLC Elite Greens of Beatrice and Vinny's Alchemy and Spirits of Beatrice. 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
4: DNC and AccuWeather forecast for the overnight early morning hours calls for partly cloudy skies with a low getting down in the mid-70s. Later on today, we have a slight chance of showers and storms, mostly sunny, high near 94. Then for tonight, a 30% chance of storms, otherwise mostly cloudy, low near 73. On Thursday, a 30% chance of showers and storms, partly sunny, high near 91. And that is your NC and AccuWeather forecast on KWBE.
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4: The NC and AccuWeather forecast for the overnight early morning hours calls for partly cloudy skies with a low getting down in the mid-70s. Later on today, we have a slight chance of showers and storms, mostly sunny, high near 94. Then for tonight, a 30% chance of storms, otherwise mostly cloudy, low near 73. On Thursday, a 30% chance of showers and storms, partly sunny, high near 91. And that's your NC and AccuWeather forecast on KWBE.
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We're nearing the end of our late night hours here on KWBE. Hope all of you listening out there had a great night. I hope I'm just to make it a little bit better. 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It's Girls Just Wanna Have Fun by Cyndi Lauper. This has been Alex Veneman, wishing every single one of you out there a wonderful Wednesday.

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Madonna to kick things off this morning for us here on KWBE. 79 degrees our temperature. Your forecast today, mid-90s, going to get up to about 94, 95. Then tonight, the overnight low 74. Tomorrow, we're looking at sunshine and a high right back up to about 94. For Friday, partly sunny, 93. And your weekend outlook is calling for temperatures to be in the lower 90s on Saturday, lower 80s on Sunday. Again, right now, it is 79.

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0: The Rolling Stones and Brown Sugar on KWBE. Good morning. Let's check back in here with the Brownfield Network.
1: 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Direct cash cattle trade activity was quiet. Bids and asking prices didn't surface Tuesday. Show lists for the week were lower across all major feeding areas. Significant trade volume isn't expected until sometime Thursday or Friday. At the Callaway Livestock Center in Missouri, the best test was on a potload of 821-pound steers, which sold $6 higher. All weights were lightly tested. The hot weather continues to impact sale barn offerings. Receipts were down on the week and the year. Medium and large one feeder steers, 821 pounds, brought $359. Medium and large one feeder heifers, 521 pounds, brought $414. Box beef closed lower with light demand for solid offerings. Choice was down 11 cents at $371.31. Select was $1.04 lower at $349.80. Estimated cattle slaughter was 108,000 head. Cash hogs closed lower with a solid negotiated run. Processors continued to control the pace of business for the

0: hog slaughter was 479,000 head. 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Feeders were higher, waiting on direct business. And lean hog futures finished the day lower on profit-taking. 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

79 degrees. Music on your morning from Kenny Loggins, and this is it. High today, going to get up to about 94. Partly sunny skies in our forecast for the day. 94 for the high. It's 79 here at Queeby.

0: Playing the classics here on your early morning journey on KWBE, loving, touching, squeezing. We're going to be at the East U Stop this Friday with our jackpot drop. 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
1: When I think back to my days as an agriculture major at Western Illinois University in Macomb in the early 1980s, I don't remember the latest technology or fancy facilities. Mostly, I remember the people. Hello, everyone. I'm Cindy Young with Brownfield, and this is my two cents. Back then, WIU was a smaller state university where professors knew your name, your hometown, and you weren't just a number sitting in a classroom. You were a student they invested in, challenged, and encouraged. As a current member of the university's Ag Advisory Board, I'm pleased to say they are still focused on the student. But back to the 80s. There were no smartphones, online databases, or instant answers at our fingertips. If we needed information, we dug through textbooks, spent time in the library, and learned from the experience of those around us. We listened, asked questions, and figured things out. Many of us studying agriculture came from rural communities, understanding hard work because we lived it. We knew early mornings, long days, and the importance of doing a job right, even when nobody was watching. We studied animal science, crops and soils, ag economics, and everything else that prepared us for the future. But the lessons that stuck with me most weren't always found in the textbook. They came from classmates who became lifelong friends, professors who believed in us, and experiences that shaped how we viewed agriculture and the world. Looking back, those years at the university gave me more than a degree. They gave me a foundation. And I'm still building it today. I'm Cindy Young with Brownfield. That's my two cents.
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Tom Petty and Don't Back Down on KWBE. Temperature this hour, 79 degrees. 79 at the moment. Relative humidity right up there at 67%. We're going to warm up today to a high of 94.

0: Smash Mouth, and I'm a Believer, the old Monkees tune. Good morning from KWBE, news from ABC coming up here at the top of the hour. Until then, got more classics on the way, but we're going to check in one more time this hour with the Brownfield Network.
1: That Ring of Fire weather pattern and its hyperactive summer setup of severe weather to the northern plains, to the Corn Belt, and intense heat and humidity set around the central and southern plains to continue on here in the days to come. Good Wednesday morning, everyone. It's agriculture meteorologist Greg Solier. We're back in with your ag weather today right here on Brownfield Ag News. Now, the same setup, triple-digit readings and feeling like about 115 in most cases on through the central and southeastern plains, 105 to 110-degree feel as far north and east as the southwestern and southern Corn Belt locales. In contrast, somewhat cooler air for the time of year up near the Canadian border of the northern Great Lakes region, but even there, too, fraught with clusters of showers and thunderstorms yesterday evening time and part of the overnight hours across parts of the western through northern Dakota territory, parts of the Red River Valley of the north with time. Several reports, if not more, of hail and high wind better than 70 to 75 miles per hour. We can top that over parts of the Midwest corn and bean complex yesterday, just west of Chicago by about an hour and a half, out in through areas of Kane County, Illinois, 97 mile per hour winds. There, better than 90 miles per hour in through parts of Will and Kankakee counties, just for openers. Tornadic activity, at least funnel clouds into parts of east central Illinois. And boy, they were land basted two and three times through the batting order over a bunch of Indiana and Ohio. High winds to blow Interstate 71 up for grabs with regard to flipped over vehicles and certainly high profile vehicles at the same time. So you name it, it came through. Hopefully, one and all made it through A-okay. Oh, not to mention rain. Fall rates of 1 to 3 inches an hour and upwards of 3 to 6 in some of the gauges the past 36 hours over parts of Indiana as well as sections of Ohio. Hence those flood watches up and in effect over the next 36 hours. Likely to see some additional flooding rainfall too in some pockets of the wetter areas of northern through east central Illinois and back into Iowa with time. It's an east-west frontal boundary running from the lower Great Lakes region into the northern reaches of Kansas that will separate daytime temperatures for the day-to-day that will likely top out into the 80s over the Great Lakes region, 105 to feeling like 115 over parts of the far southwestern Corn Belt, southern plains, so little change there, although the aerial coverage on some of that heat will be winding down in the days to come with a more flattened west-to-east jet stream pattern, but not before. Still several more disturbances tracking west-to-east along that aforementioned frontal boundary generates additional showers and thunderstorms, heavy and severe in the coming days, favoring the southern Great Lakes region, the Corn Belt, and points southward to the Ohio, and organized soaking rains of an inch or two expected. They'll take it over those dry, drought-ridden areas of the pasture lands and spring grain areas from the Dakotas to Nebraska and heading on to the east as well over the next several days. We'll keep you posted. I'm Greg Solier with your ag weather today.
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KWBE. Supertramp, take the long way home. 79 degrees, our temperature this morning. Your high today, going to get up to about 94. Your high tomorrow, going to get up to about 94. And then on Friday, partly sunny with a high of 93. One more day than on Saturday in the 90s, and then we're back in the 80s on Sunday. Look for a high around 83 Sunday. But until then, from now until through Saturday, yeah, lower to mid-90s across the KWBE listening area. It's 79 at the moment at KWBE. Here's music from Richard Marks.

0: We bring you the information you need and the music you enjoy. 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
1: I'm Sherry Preston. The margin of the Democratic side of the Wisconsin governor's race, just a few thousand votes, but the Associated Press is now projecting that moderate David Crowley will win the primary over Democratic Socialist Francesca Hong. In Minnesota, MyPillow founder Mike Lindell saying he can't believe he lost the Republican gubernatorial primary to Lisa DeMuth. The Democratic side of the race said that same governor's race going to Senator Amy Klobuchar.
2: We need a governor who is going to put Minnesotans first and not be a rubber stamp of Donald Trump.
1: South Carolina's Republican Senate primary headed for a runoff that will include Darlene Graham, sister of the late Senator Lindsey Graham.
3: I decided to answer the call to serve because South Carolina and President Trump need a leader who's tough, principled, and will fight to advance our conservative values in Washington.
1: The death toll in Columbia now well over 200 people after this week's earthquake. Thousands still missing. This is ABC News. Former Marine Robert Gilman, detained for nearly 4 years in Russia, has now been released. President Trump says it happened after he spoke with Russian President Vladimir Putin. The world's fastest racer hit another new record this week.
4: British driver Andy Green hit 406 miles per hour on Utah's Bonneville Salt Flats, a world record for a hydrogen-powered car, easily shattering the old record. His 32-foot car burned hydrogen using engines adapted from construction equipment. It comes as many look to alternative fuel sources amid rising gas prices. But hydrogen has its fair share of skeptics. One problem? Most of it is currently made from fossil fuels, so it's only as clean as its source.
1: ABC's Sophie Flay. People in Spain are rushing to buy specialized glasses to view a rare solar eclipse that'll be visible there today. 350 official viewing sites have been set up across the interior of Spain where the views will be the best. Sherry Preston, ABC News.
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9: It is now time for your local news on KWBE. I'm Zach Polk. After a successful debut showing last August in Southeast Nebraska, a unique concert production is back for year two, this time with two country headliners topping the marquee. In conjunction with a handful of invested sponsors, longtime Fairbury radio station Old Red 99.5 is bringing back its last call for summer concert this Saturday night at Jefferson County Fairgrounds. More than 1,000 people packed the Speedway grandstands last summer, and they're back for round two. Proof that even small-town Nebraska can be home to a big-time music showcase. The show starts at 7 p.m. this Saturday with 90s country staples Little Texas taking the stage at the Jefferson County Speedway. Then rising star Jake Worthington, a veteran of The Voice, will follow to cap off a true double headliner twin bill. The event started off as a dream to bring a legitimate operation and a big production to small town Nebraska, but last year's Last Call was a certified success with around 1,200 people on hand for the show. But the organizers believed that year two of Last Call of Summer can be an even bigger deal. The date of the event was picked out on purpose. It's after the last local county fairs and before the Nebraska State Fair. It's before the 2026 school year gets going. The weather forecast looks more than favorable for a mid-August evening. Tickets for the event are priced at $40 and VIP tickets are available for $50. The show will start promptly at 7 p.m. on Saturday, August 15th. You can find a ton more information about the event, including logistics and how to purchase tickets, online at oldred995.com. Asphalt ceiling work on some Beatrice streets has been pushed back for a later date. The work on some streets in the northwest part of the city was scheduled to get underway Tuesday, but the contractor doing the work informed the city that the rain delays have pushed back their schedule. Beatrice city officials say they will update citizens when a new schedule is set. Residents who live along the affected streets were previously notified by letter. No parking will be allowed in the working zones while the project is going on between the hours of 7 a.m. and 6 p.m. A crucial financial vote is on the table Thursday for the University of Nebraska system. The Board of Regents is preparing to ask lawmakers for a 4.25% based budget increase for each of the next two fiscal years. NU System President Dr. Jeff Gold says that figure is based on a four-year rolling average of the Consumer Price Index to help keep pace with rising costs for supplies, workforce, and health care. Gold says that 4.25% increase matches the upcoming tuition increase. Outside the base of budget, Regents are also requesting $5 million to restore previous cuts to state biomedical research. The Board of Regents meets at 9 a.m. on Thursday at Varner Hall in Lincoln. If approved, the proposal will head to lawmakers for consideration during the next legislative session. In this month's Jefferson County Veteran of the Month is John Wagner. Born in Osborne, Kansas in 1954, the foster care system took young John to Omaha and eventually to Fairbury. Wagner joined the Army in 1972 right after graduation and found his typing experience immediately translated into opportunities in the military. He soon trained as a typist and to become a chaplain's assistant, which took him across New York, including some time in New York City, and finally to Germany for nearly a year. All experiences he remembers fondly more than half a century later. Wagner was honorably discharged in July 1975 after exactly 3 years of service. After leaving the Army, John returned home to Southeast Nebraska, where he earned degrees from Southeast Community College and Peru State, and embarked on a career in marketing and sales. He has been married to his wife, Juliana, who joined him Tuesday for the ceremony for more than 44 years. That is your local news on KWBE.
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9: It is now time for your sports report here on KWBE. As we mentioned before, the fall sports season is underway as practice started on Monday, and games are not too far around the corner. First softball game that will be broadcasted on KWBE will be Thursday the 20th as Beatrice will take on Pius. Beatrice softball looking to repeat on two fantastic seasons 2 years ago, winning the state championship and last year as a runner-up. Beatrice football looks for a new season with a new head football coach. Game one will be broadcasted on KWBE as they'll be taking on the Blue Devils of Plattsmouth on Friday, August 28th. And we can't forget about Beatrice volleyball, a young squad this year looking to make some noise in the area. They will also be serving up the start of their season here at the end of August. We'll be hearing more from the Beatrice fall sports teams here in the next couple of weeks as we preview the start to their seasons. But until then, that is your local sports on KWBE.
14: I'm Pete Rick.

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2: Partly sunny throughout the day. Your high temperature reaching up to about 94 for the high. We'll have winds out of the south at 5 to 8 miles per hour, then eventually becoming north-northeast later this morning. For tonight, cloudy skies, mid-70s for the overnight low. We got about a 30% chance of rain tonight. For tomorrow, mostly sunny skies. Your high Thursday around 94. Thursday night, the low dropping down to 72. And Friday, we close out the week with partly sunny skies and a high of 93. It's 79 this morning.
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4: With a look at your Ag News headlines, I'm Erin Anderson on Brown Fields. Pioneer brand corn. A member of the U.S. House Agriculture Committee says farmers are concerned about reduced staffing and funding at the USDA. Congressman Eric Sorensen says he continues to hear from producers worried about accessing programs through agencies like the Natural Resources Conservation Service. Market analyst Dwayne Bussey with Bolt Marketing says updates to the U.S. corn and soybean yields are getting attention ahead of USDA's August supply and demand report.
5: If you're in a tough area, and there's plenty of tough areas of drought in the Western Corn Belt, you feel like the crop's not there. How come the market isn't reacting? Problem is, there's a lot of really good spots.
4: A meteorologist says he expects August to deliver favorable weather conditions for most of the Corn Belt. Seth Bonoff tells Brown Fields.
6: We're heading back towards that average.
4: I'm Erin Anderson for Brown Fields.
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0: 79 degrees at KWBE. Your forecast for the day is calling for that high to reach up to 94, partly sunny throughout the day. Tomorrow, look for temperatures around 94 with mostly sunny skies. And then on Friday, partly sunny, 93 for the high. Again, this morning, we're at 79.
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0: 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It's time now for this morning's funeral calendar on KWBE. Brought to you this morning by Griffiths Huvendick Funeral Home. Ethel Mae Boydston Hartman of Beatrice passed away August 7th at the age of 98. Funeral services will be at 11 o'clock this morning at the First Trinity Lutheran Church of rural Beatrice. Fox Funeral Home and Cremation Services of Beatrice in charge of those services today at 11 for Ethel Mae Boydston Hartman of Beatrice. And that's this morning's funeral calendar on KWBE.
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0: 78 degrees, our temperature this morning at KWBE. Your forecast for the day calling for a high temp this afternoon of 94. Low tonight, down to about 74, and then right back up to 94 tomorrow. And on Friday, partly sunny with a high of 93. We are seeing some rain around the capital city this morning. There's some showers around Lincoln, Seward. Heavier rain over around the Nebraska City area. Our forecast does call for about a 20% chance maybe for some rain to develop today. We're talking like late morning, noon hour. That's just a 20% chance. Again, 78 is our temperature this morning at KWBE.
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10: You want a show? I'll give you a show.
11: Well, here we are. We made it to the middle of the week, Wednesday. Actually, almost. We're getting close to the middle of the month. I can't believe we're already 12th day of August. Wow, moving right along here. Alrighty, folks, let's find out who's celebrating today. 402-228-5924. Birthday line is heard Monday through Friday. It gives you that chance to let us know who's celebrating in your family or at your place of work. In your neighborhood, let us know. 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It's all brought to you by Premier GM and by Quilt Stitches. 402-228-5924 as we take your calls on the birthday line this morning to find out who's celebrating on this 12th day of August.
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11: 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KWBE, you're on the air.
13: Good morning. Thank you. My name is Ken Mintz. I'm celebrating my birthday today. I've got a sister that was born on my birthday 8 years after me yet, and that was my birthday present. And she's celebrating her birthday today, too, yes. So her name's Lori Topp from Tecumseh. And I got a classmate, Dwayne Rosenthal. He's celebrating his birthday. We're the same age. We're 76, yes. So I wish everybody a happy, happy birthday. Thank you very much.
11: You bet. You have a great Bye-bye. Day. Thank you. Celebrity birthdays include, we don't have too many celebrities. We got Mark Knopfler from Dire Straits, probably one of the best guitar players ever. 77 today. 77 for Mark Knopfler. We'll have to play some Dire Straits here this morning. 402-228-5924. From the Star Trek reboot, actor Bruce Greenwood is turning 70 today. Hi there, KWBE. You're on the air.
14: Good morning, Dave. I would like to wish Ken Mintz a very happy birthday and also birthday wishes to his sister. I didn't catch her name. And I want to thank everybody for all the calls I got yesterday. Had a fabulous day.
11: Well, good to hear. Glad you had a great birthday.
14: And these wishes for Candace from Allie. And you have a great day too, Dave.
11: You
14: thank
11: too.
14: You.
11: You bet. Thanks. Good morning, KWBE.
15: Good morning, Dave. Today I want to wish my brother, Dwayne Rosenthal, a very happy birthday. And this wish comes from Herbin March. And everyone have a great day, and thank you.
11: Thank you. Good morning. You're on the birthday line.
16: I would like to wish a happy birthday to Cindy Matan and a happy anniversary to Derek and Shelby Steinberg. And these wishes are from Maryland, and I thank you.
11: Thanks. Good morning, KWBE.
17: Yes, we'd like to wish our great-granddaughter, Brecken Harms, a happy birthday for Jay. These wishes come from our great-grandparents, Jack and Roberta, Grandma Linda, Shayton and Blayton, and Uncle Jeff and Lori and family, and thank you.
11: Thank you. Appreciate your call this morning. 6:38 is our time. 78 degrees is our temperature. Rain occurring from about Nebraska City to Weeping Water. There's a line to some pretty good heavy showers right now between Nebraska City on up to Weeping Water. That's all moving to the east. And then we got some general light rain around just north of Lincoln, Waverly, Ceresco, Wahoo. Heavier rain moving into Omaha this hour. Folks in Papillion, La Vista, Omaha, yeah, they're waking up to some heavier rain this morning. Hi, KWBE, good morning.
1: Boy, you're nice and chipper this morning. Thanks.
11: Well, I'm trying to be.
1: I know. It puts the rest of us in a good mood.
11: I try my best.
1: You do a good job. I'd like to wish a very happy birthday today to Dwayne Rosenthal. And then a happy anniversary to Brian and Jolene Reitman and Dave and Lisa Eskra. And that comes from Bob and Gwen. Thanks, Dave. You have a good day.
11: I will. You do the same. Hi, good morning, KWBE.
3: Hey, good morning. I'd like to wish Dwayne Rosenthal a happy birthday. And these wishes are from Keith and Deanna and Tanya and Spencer and Matt and Dustin and Royce and Miles.
11: I had a feeling you'd be calling this morning. I just thought, okay, you're going to be calling a birthday line. I just knew it. So how you doing this morning?
3: You know, if you was right about that so many times, you should get a feeling about winning that big lottery. What is that, the Powerball? You think
11: Yeah, that Powerball is getting bigger and bigger. I wish I had a feeling I was going to win. Boy, that'd be a great feeling to have.
3: Yeah, it would. All right. No, we're doing great, Dave.
11: Well,
3: everybody's good. Hope everybody's good there.
11: All right. Well, we are. You stay cool. Have yourself a good day today, all right?
3: Yeah, I will. I'll get my work done here. I got a little bit of weed. I trim weeds now. I don't trim grass because it won't grow.
11: But, boy, those weeds will grow, won't they?
3: You know, they call it a weed eater for a reason, I guess. That's the only thing that grows when it's a drought.
11: Oh, that is so true. That is so true. Well, don't work too hard now.
3: Yep. All right. Thanks, Dave. Talk to you later.
11: You have a great day. Thanks. Hi, KWBE. Good morning.
5: Good morning, Dave. This morning, I would like to wish a very happy birthday to Adeline Haxby and a very happy wedding anniversary to Richard and Grace Graham and Derek and Shelby Steinberg. And these sisters are from Wanda, and I thank you, and you have a great day, and stay cool.
11: You do the same. So speaking of that Powerball, we've hit the $1 billion mark. This is incredible. $1 billion for the next Powerball drawing, which is going to take place in a little more than 15 hours from now. The cash value on that would be, if you win, $433.1 million. The Powerball up to a billion, the numbers that were drawn this past Monday were 6, 37, 54, 55, 64, and 10. I didn't match any of them. How about you? But you get a chance to try again today for the next Powerball drawing. That's just incredible, that amount of money.
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11: Okay, anybody else this morning? Birthdays, anniversaries? If not, we're going to move on here. We'll wait just a little bit. I'll make sure. Nobody else calling in? Okay. Then we'll move on. For those of you celebrating this morning and today, have a good one. Enjoy your special day. Birthday Line is heard here on KWBE Monday through Friday. We'll do it again tomorrow morning at this same time. -78 degrees, our temperature at KWBE. We have our two-year health program coming up at 8:30 this morning. Be visiting with Diane Vickers from the Beatrice Community Hospital. That's at 8:30 today with our two-year health here on KWBE. All right, our question of the day on our Facebook page. How many times do you use a bath towel before washing it? We threw this question on our Facebook page today because The website YouGov.com did the same survey. So we thought, okay, if they would ask that question, we're going to ask that question and then just kind of compare notes here. Yeah, they recently passed along that question to 24,000 Americans. How many times do you typically use a bath towel before washing it? The number one answer was two or three times. 40% of the people say two or three times, and then they're going to throw it in the washing machine. The second most popular answer, 20% of the vote, was washing it after four or five uses. 10% of those responding won't wash their towel until five or six uses. 10% won't throw it in the washer until seven or more times. So let's go to our Facebook page and see what you are saying this morning on our question of the day. Carla Jo says two or three. Janice says once. Connie says once. John says once. Carol says once. Denise, Sue, Tim all say once. Keith goes with two. And that's kind of what we're seeing right now on the responses of our Facebook page on our question of the day. Go ahead, join in on the convo. Let's hear from you. How many times do you use a bath towel before washing it? We would love to hear from you.
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11: 6:46 in the morning at KWBE, temperature 78 degrees, your forecast for the day, calling for us to warm up to about 94 tomorrow, high around 94, Friday partly sunny, high around 93, 78 this morning at KWBE. We're going to give you another chance to play Jackpot Drop. It's going to be happening this coming Friday. Come on out to the East U Stop here in Beatrice from 3:30 to 4:30. 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
11: 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Good luck. 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

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Music from Night Ranger here on your Wednesday morning on Queeby. Hey, coming up tomorrow, we're going to be at the Stone Hollow Brewing Company in downtown Beatrice. 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
1: It's 7 o'clock, 78 degrees, time for news from ABC.
2: ABC News, I'm Sherry Preston. Wisconsin's governor's race looks like it'll be moderate Democrat David Crowley running against Republican Congressman Tom Tiffany. The Associated Press projecting Crowley will beat Democratic Socialist Francesca Hong for the nomination. In Minnesota, my pillow guy Mike Lindell cannot quite believe the projection that he will lose the Republican nod for governor.
3: When you're favored 3 days ago by 9 points, this is mathematically, it looks impossible.
2: South Carolina's Republican Senate primary going to a runoff later this month. President Trump confirming that he did switch planes when leaving the NATO summit in Turkey last month.
4: I go by Secret Service and the military. They wanted me to go on a different flight, a different plane, equal safety, but they wanted me to do it, so I do it. I do what they say.
2: Switch amid threats against the president from Iran. Jury selection starts today in California in a lawsuit against Meta, accusing it of hurting young people. This is ABC News. At a cost of $20 million, the Department of Homeland Security is looking to purchase electric shock gloves for U.S. Immigration and Customs Enforcement officers in the field. The gloves are described by ICE as a de-escalation device that is protecting to produce a shock that's better controlled than a taser. American Robert Gilman released from the Russian prison where he had been held for nearly 4 years. Massachusetts Democratic Senator Ed Markey.
5: Human rights should be bipartisan. Democrats and Republicans should be able to work together to say that when an American is unjustly held, that we will stand together in order to ensure that that American is released.
2: Gilman is a former Marine who was accused of kicking a Russian police officer. He grew up in Markey State and was released on humanitarian grounds as he is in poor health. North Korea performing its second ballistic missile test in less than a week, likely to protest upcoming South Korean-U.S. military drills. Sherry Preston, ABC News.
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12: It is now time for your local news on KWBE. I'm Zach Polk. After a successful debut showing last August in Southeast Nebraska, a unique concert production is back for year two, this time with two country headliners topping the marquee. In conjunction with a handful of invested sponsors, longtime Fairbury radio station Old Red 99.5 is bringing back its last call for summer concert this Saturday night at Jefferson County Fairgrounds. More than 1,000 people packed the Speedway grandstands last summer, and they're back for round two. Proof that even small-town Nebraska can be home to a big-time music showcase. The show starts at 7 p.m. this Saturday with 90s country staples Little Texas taking the stage at the Jefferson County Speedway. Then rising star Jake Worthington, a veteran of The Voice, will follow to cap off a true double headliner twin bill. The event started off as a dream to bring a legitimate operation and a big production to small town Nebraska. But last year's Last Call was a certified success with around 1,200 people on hand for the show. But the organizers believed that year two of Last Call of Summer can be an even bigger deal. The date of the event was picked out on purpose. It's after the last local county fairs and before the Nebraska State Fair. It's before the 2026 school year gets going. The weather forecast looks more than favorable for a mid-August evening. Tickets for the event are priced at $40 and VIP tickets are available for $50. The show will start promptly at 7 p.m. on Saturday, August 15th. You can find a ton more information about the event, including logistics and how to purchase tickets, online at oldred995.com. Asphalt ceiling work on some Beatrice streets has been pushed back for a later date. The work on some streets in the northwest part of the city was scheduled to get underway Tuesday, but the contractor doing the work informed the city that the rain delays have pushed back their schedule. Beatrice city officials say they will update citizens when a new schedule is set. Residents who live along the affected streets were previously notified by letter. No parking will be allowed in the work zones while the project is going on between the hours of 7 a.m. and 6 p.m. A crucial financial vote is on the table Thursday for the University of Nebraska system. The Board of Regents is preparing to ask lawmakers for a 4.25% based budget increase for each of the next two fiscal years. NU System President Dr. Jeff Gold says that figure is based on a four-year rolling average of the Consumer Price Index to help keep pace with rising costs for supplies, workforce, and health care. Gold says that 4.25% increase matches the upcoming tuition increase. Outside the base of budget, Regents are also requesting $5 million to restore previous cuts to state biomedical research. The Board of Regents meets at 9 a.m. on Thursday at Varner Hall in Lincoln. If approved, the proposal will head to lawmakers for consideration during the next legislative session. In this month's Jefferson County Veteran of the Month is John Wagner. Born in Osborne, Kansas in 1954, the foster care system took young John to Omaha and eventually to Fairbury. Wagner joined the Army in 1972 right after graduation and found his typing experience immediately translated into opportunities in the military. He soon trained as a typist and to become a chaplain's assistant, which took him across New York, including some time in New York City, and finally to Germany for nearly a year. All experiences he remembers fondly more than half a century later. Wagner was honorably discharged in July 1975 after exactly 3 years of service. After leaving the Army, John returned home to Southeast Nebraska, where he earned degrees from Southeast Community College and Peru State and embarked on a career in marketing and sales. He has been married to his wife, Juliana, who joined him Tuesday for the ceremony for more than 44 years. That is your local news on KWBE.
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1: The forecast for the KWBE listening area. Temperatures for the afternoon in the mid-90s. Winds out of the north-northeast at around 5 miles per hour. Tonight, the overnight low mid-70s. And then for tomorrow, look for highs around 94. We have about a 20% chance for some thunderstorms early in the morning. For Thursday night, the overnight low 72, and then on Friday, partly sunny, a high of 93.
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12: It is now time for your sports report here on KWBE. As we mentioned before, the fall sports season is underway as practice started on Monday, and games are not too far around the corner. First softball game that will be broadcasted on KWBE will be Thursday the 20th as Beatrice will take on Pius. Beatrice softball looking to repeat on two fantastic seasons 2 years ago, winning the state championship and last year as a runner-up. Beatrice football looks for a new season with a new head football coach. Game one will be broadcasted on KWBE as they'll be taking on the Blue Devils of Plattsmouth on Friday, August 28th. And we can't forget about Beatrice volleyball, a young squad this year looking to make some noise in the area. They will also be serving up the start of their season here at the end of August. We'll be hearing more from the Beatrice fall sports teams here in the next couple of weeks as we preview the start to their seasons. But until then, that is your local sports on KWBE.
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1: Well, we've hit the 80-degree mark this morning. We are holding steady around 78, 79, and now we're at 80 here at the studios. This check on the weather brought to you by Roars. High today, going to reach up to about 94. We do have a little chance for some rain to develop late this morning. 94 for your high today. Look for highs around 94 again tomorrow. And then on Friday, partly sunny with a high of 93. Then, as we look at the weekend, temperatures on Saturday around 91, Sunday's high around 83, and we'll stay in those 80s as we get into Monday to start off another work week. Here at the studios this morning, 80 is our temperature, relative humidity right up there at 79%. Our winds are currently out of the east at around 5 miles per hour.
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1: Yes, we are halfway through the week, and we're almost halfway through this month. Unbelievable how quick August is moving along here. Wow. Well, good morning, 717 here at KWBE. Coming up in about a half hour, we're going to play morning trivia, give you a chance to win this morning. In a little more than an hour, hour and 15 to be exact, we'll have our two-year health program. We spotlight the Beatrice Community Hospital twice a month. And today, that's what we're going to be doing at 8:30 on our Beatrice Today program. Two-year health coming up at 8:30 this morning here on KWBE. 80 degrees, our temperature. Good morning. Rise and shine as we get the day started. For those kids who are going back to school today, have a great day.

0: KWBE and the music of Elton John here on our Wednesday morning. 7:20 is our time. Our temperature right at 80 degrees. Still seeing some light rain on the radar in the southeast Nebraska. Nothing here like in Gage County or even in Johnson or Pawnee. Most of it's now in Richardson County. Some lighter rain around the Fall City area and on into northwest Missouri. Earlier today, we were seeing some pretty good heavy rain that was moving into the Omaha area. That still continues to be on the radar, just not as heavy as it was about an hour ago. Boy, speaking of rain, a new round of severe weather swept through the Midwest yesterday, bringing some high winds and heavy rainfall. More from ABC's Sophie Flay. She has the details.
1: Blinding rain making driving treacherous. In the Chicago area, winds topping 90 miles per hour. Multiple tornadoes touching down. The storm's also hammering Indiana. The downpour is triggering flash flooding, washing out roads and leaving drivers stranded. Across the storm zone, hundreds of thousands of customers left without power. The outages expected to last for days in some areas.
0: 80 degrees this morning. We're expecting a high of 94 today.

Playing the classics here on your early Wednesday on KWBE-CCR. Well, you got your Powerball ticket for tonight. The Powerball jackpot has now reached the $1 billion mark. Yeah, you heard me right. It's $1 billion. Cash value on that would be $433.1 million. Next drawing coming up in a little less than 15 hours from now. The countdown is underway for the next Powerball drawing. $1 billion. Just incredible that someone could win that tonight. Who will it be? Hey, on our celebrity birthday list today, we were checking out during our birthday line, and on that list includes one of the best guitar players probably ever. Mark Knopfler from Dire Straits, turning 77 today. I mentioned earlier I'd play you some Dire Straits today. 77 for Mark Knopfler.

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Music from the Birthday Boy, Mark Knopfler, Dire Straits, Sultans of Swing. Good morning from KWBE. As we move along here on this early part of our Wednesday, our question of the day today is, how many times do you use a bath towel before washing it? We decided on this question because I came across this morning when I got to work that the website YouGov.com did a survey of 24,000 Americans asking that question. Yep, asking folks the question, how many times do you typically use a bath towel before washing it? And from the YouGov survey, the number one answer, two or three times. About 40% of the people on the survey said two or three times. 20% of the vote was four or five uses. That was the second most popular. And then 10% of the folks said five or six times, 10%

said seven or more. So what do you think? Our question of the day, how many times do you use a bath towel before washing it? Let's go to our Facebook, checking it out. We got Janice who says once, Linda who says once, Connie says once, Angie, Sue, Carol, Denise, Tim all say once. Meanwhile, Jeanette and Susie also throw in their thoughts one time. We have Carla Joe, who says two or three. Marge says three to four. So there you have it. What do you think? What are your thoughts? You can go to our Facebook page and participate in our question of the day. 7:30 at KWBE. Here's music from the Beatles.

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2: 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I'm Zach Polk on KWBE. After a successful showing last August in southeast Nebraska, a unique concert production is back for year two, this time with two country headliners topping the marquee. The show starts at 7 p.m. this Saturday with 90s country staples Little Texas taking the stage at the Jefferson County Speedway, then rising star Jake Worthington a veteran of The Voice will follow to cap off a true double headliner twin bill. Tickets for the event are priced at $40 and VIP tickets are available for $50. The show will start promptly at 7 p.m. on Saturday, August 15th. You can find a ton more information about the event, including logistics and how to purchase tickets, online at oldred995.com. John Wagner was recognized as August 2026 Jefferson County Veteran of the Month. Wagner was honorably discharged in July of 1975 after exactly 3 years of service. He has been married to his wife, Juliana, who joined him Tuesday for the ceremony for more than 44 years. Asphalt ceiling work on some Beatrice streets has been pushed back for a later date. The work on some streets in the northwest part of the city was scheduled to be underway Tuesday, but the contractor doing the work informed the city that the rain delays have pushed back their schedule. The asphalt ceiling work will be done on portions of Park, Union, and Pelham Streets in the northeast Glenover section of the city. Residents who live along the affected streets were previously notified by letter. No parking will be allowed in the work zones while the project is going on between the hours of 7 a.m. and 6 p.m. That is your local headline news on KWBE.
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5: 79 degrees at KWBE, your forecast for the day. Temperature is going to reach up to 94 for the high. Your low tonight, 74. Tomorrow, sunny and a high of 94. And Friday, we close out the week with a high of 93. Weekend weather, we're still in the 90s, lower 90s on Saturday, but we'll drop to the 80s on Sunday. Again, today's high, 94, currently 79. At KWBE.
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5: 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Every Wednesday morning at this time, we get Brian on the line from the lubricants department. Brian, good morning. How are you today?
8: Morning. How are you?
5: I'm doing all right. What's happening in your department these days?
8: Well, we're ramping up for harvest. Got a lot of orders coming in. Guys have been putting in a little bit of extra time during the day, just trying to get the routes done and get all of our customers taken care of. Been busy around here. A lot of walk-in customers. Still doing a lot of drip oil stuff for the pivots. Seems like the rain was kind of hit and miss in our territory. Some were blessed with a lot, and some were blessed with some, and some were blessed with none. So we got a lot of products going out. Still have plenty of supply. The conflict over there in the Middle East kind of did a ding on some pricing, but we've got plenty of supply. We're not short on anything. There's stuff out there. Like I said, we're running hard. The DEF situation's good. It kind of raised here this spring with the conflict. It's come back down, so pricing's good there too. Just kind of let everybody know if you need anything, visit your local branch. If they don't have it available, we can get them to order it through the Cortland warehouse, and we can get it to your branch for you to pick up. Or if it's a big enough order, we can deliver directly to you.
5: All righty. Anything else for us this morning?
8: I think that's about it. Just everybody be safe out there. Looks like there's a few thunderstorms here and there, but looks like they kind of missed us again around here. 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
5: All right. One more time on that number for folks who might be writing it down.
8: 402-798-2170.
5: All righty. Hey, Brian, have yourself a good day, and we will certainly chat with you again next month again.
8: You too. Thank you.
5: You betcha. 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
5: All righty, let me look here. 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
5: Okay, here's a question for you to see if you can come up with the right answer. And the first caller with that right answer gets 8 lottery tickets today from the Nebraska Lottery. So in a recent survey and a recent poll, it showed that the most common phobia among Americans is public speaking. That's the most common phobia is public speaking. What comes in at number 2? What's second on the list of most common phobias? Public speaking is at number 1 in this survey, this poll that they did. What came in at number 2? Hi, good morning, KWBE. What's your guess?
15: My guess is going to be fear of heights.
5: Fear of heights. Ooh, climbing up that ladder, getting up there. Nope, that's not it, but thanks for trying. Good answer. Hi, KWBE. What is your guess?
16: Being in a tight space.
5: Nope, not it, but thanks. Good morning, KWBE.
17: Would it be flying?
5: It would be flying. Getting on an airplane and flying. Yes, who's this calling?
17: It's Niles.
5: I wondered if that was you. You sounded familiar. How you doing this morning, Niles?
17: Well, I just took a wild guess. I figure a lot of people freak out flying.
5: Are you one of those, or is flying okay with you?
17: No, I have no problem with it at all.
5: All right. Well, Niles, congratulations. Stop on in. Get 8 lottery tickets. We'll have them here at the front desk for you.
17: Okay. Have a good day, Dave.
5: Hey, you too. Going to go golfing today?
17: Oh, maybe. I'll have to wait and see.
5: All righty. Well, if you do, have a good golf game.
17: Okay. See you later.
5: All righty. Okay, yeah. Getting on an airplane and flying. That's the one we were looking for. Okay, that's how we play. Niles gets the lottery tickets, and that's the trivia for this morning on KWBE.
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5: 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That is this coming Sunday.
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5: If you need to be to work by 8 o'clock, you have 5 minutes to get there and punch in on your time clock and get your day started. 5 before the hour. Temperature this morning here at KWBE, well, we've been in the upper 70s to around 90, and we're at 79. Right, upper 70s to around 80. We've been around that 79-degree mark now. We're going to be in the mid-90s today. Got my tongue all twisted up there. Okay, so we have ABC News on the way next in a half hour. We'll bring you our two-year health program from the Beatrice Community Hospital. That'll be coming up at 8:30. Again, if you need to be to work by 8, just a few minutes to go. 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
1: ABC News, I'm Sherry Preston. Ahead of Tuesday's primary in Wisconsin, polls showed Democratic Socialist Francesca Hong leading in the Democratic side of the governor's race, but the Associated Press is now projecting that moderate David Crowley will win the nod. In South Carolina, meantime,
2: Darlene Graham, the sister of the late Senator Lindsey Graham, failed to win more than 50% of the vote in the Republican primary to replace her brother on the November ballot, despite the complete and total support of the president.
3: I've been accused of not being a politician. Guilty as charged.
2: ABC News now projecting Graham will advance to a runoff against Republican Congressman Ralph Norman.
1: That's ABC's Jay O'Brien. Well, over 200 people killed in the earthquake in Colombia. Search teams still looking for thousands who are reported missing. A total eclipse of the sun set to darken the skies over Iceland this afternoon and then head to Europe. The east coast of the U.S. should get a bit of dimming from the eclipse. This is ABC News. A woman and four children all found dead in a Winfield, Kansas home. Also dead, the gunman, says Police Chief Robbie Long.
4: The decision was made to attempt to breach the front door just to see if they could see inside what was occurring. Immediately, the door was breached and officers called for assistance and medical. There inside, they located six individuals deceased.
1: The suspected shooter, the husband and father of the woman and the children. New inflation numbers coming out from the government today, and most experts expect we will see what you probably already know. Everything costs more.
5: Prices are still going in the wrong direction. Inflation is expected to go up at an annual rate of 3.4%. What does that mean? Prices are 3.4% higher compared to the same time last year. And that is about where we were the month before, but it is still above where you want to see in a healthy economy, which is typically closer to a 2% rate.
1: ABC's Elizabeth Schulze. I'm Sherry Preston, ABC News.
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10: Temperatures in the 90s for the next several days. Your high this afternoon around 94. Your high tomorrow also around 94. And then on Friday, 93 for the high. Weekend weather Saturday, partly sunny, 91 for the high. Sunday, cloudy, a chance for some showers and a high of 83. Again, for your afternoon today, 94 for the high.
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10: 7 minutes after 8 o'clock at KWBE 807, and on this Wednesday, we get on the line this morning. Our spotlight and focus for a few minutes on the Vintage Venue in downtown Beatrice as we get Colleen Schoenweiss on the line. Hey, Colleen, good morning.
18: Good morning. How are you?
10: I'm doing well. Been a while since we've had you on. It's great to have you back here this morning. How are you doing these days?
18: It's doing really good. Yeah, the summer flew by, and I think when we talked last, we were just busy. That's all I talked about. So we got through that point in time, and July is, I like to call it our catch-up month, where we do a lot of, like, whatever, fix things in the building or do certain things in the building that need touched up and all that stuff, and then a little vacation. We talked about that a little bit before I got on. So we got a week away with me and John, and we went to visit our youngest daughter, and we took our grandkids and visited, Bryce National Canyon, or Zion National Park and Bryce Canyon. So it was really pretty outdoor stuff. Hot, but pretty.
10: But yeah, I saw a few photos. Yeah. They just look gorgeous there.
18: Oh, it is. Yeah. And even at Bryce Canyon, your higher elevation, it was nice because it was a little cooler, like in the 80s. And Zion National Park, it was a little warmer, but we went in the Narrows, so there was a water feature we were hiking on and doing that. So, yeah, we had a great time. It was nice just to reset, get away, take a minute, and now we're back and getting ready to be busy again.
10: All right. It's good. Well, so what's all going on, or what would you like for us to know this morning regards to Vintage Venue?
18: Yeah. Well, it's really neat. We've been working on redoing the floors. That was our big project this month in July. Well, last month in July. It doesn't feel like it's August already, but it is.
10: So. I know.
18: So our big project, it's all old original floors in here, and they're Douglas fir. And we had to find the right boards to match it, which we did. There was a guy out somewhere in northern Nebraska that salvages boards, and we found them. And one of the guys here in town, Jerry Hognes, it probably took him about a week to replace all the boards in the main carriage door entrance that goes to the bar, because originally that was just some pine boards and stuff, and it didn't really match, but it worked. So now we have matching floors. So it's really neat. It's heavy duty. And then yesterday we completed the last round of the oil finish on the floor. So now it's still drying and waiting. So with that being done, that was a huge project and we've been waiting to do it. So now we're ready for wedding season again, which is coming up next weekend. So this weekend, still a little slow. We're finishing up stuff. And then next weekend we start gear up with our wedding. We have a customer appreciation with Nutrien. They're coming in next week, and then a wedding following that. And then it's time for weddings all over again. We'll just focus on weddings. The biggest thing when people, if they're interested in seeing the space or checking it out, just give us a call. You can call us at 402-239-3304, and we can show you around and what's all included. If you'd rather email, we can email you all the information And you can find us at vintagevenueevents@gmail.com, or our website is vintagevenuebeatrice.com. I got a lot of different things there. So yeah, that's kind of what we're focusing on now. Going into fall is probably Christmas events, holidays, customer appreciations. We're booking a lot of those. And then also going into next spring and summer, more weddings and graduations. But those are already booking up pretty quick in May and June. So,
10: oh, my. Yeah. All righty. Yeah. Well, yeah, it's sounds like it's going to get pretty busy for you here. Anxious to see the floor. I'm anxious to see how that all turned out. I bet that looks gorgeous.
18: It does, yeah. It's really, I mean, it's an old floor. When they built buildings back, it was 1923, I believe, when they built this. And they knew how to build buildings. It was crazy. It's the hardwood floor. It's very vintage, obviously, the name, Vintage Venue. But it's fun. I really love the floor.
10: Great.
18: I love the whole everything. So, yeah.
10: Yeah. All right. Okay.
18: No.
10: Go ahead.
18: I guess then, yeah, tomorrow night, the kickoff for the Big Give will be at Stone Hollow. So I can't wait to go to that and check that out, because they have a lot of fun things. I talked to Dee yesterday. So then we'll have the Big Give Day of Giving here. And I don't know that date. It's in September, but
10: September 10th, isn't it? I believe.
18: Yes.
10: 10th.
18: That sounds right.
10: That's
18: 10th.
10: Yes.
18: I know.
10: On a Thursday.
18: I don't want to say the date. I forget.
10: Oh, I'm looking at my calendar. Yes, the 10th. So
18: yeah. Yeah.
10: Okay.
18: So a lot of fun things coming up with a Big Give. That's always a fun time of year for us. So yeah. So tomorrow night we'll be going there, and we don't have to work. So I'm looking forward to that. I still have a little vacation left in me, I guess.
10: There you go. Nothing
18: yeah.
10: wrong. Nothing wrong with that.
18: Nope. Yeah. So yeah. I guess that's it for today.
10: Focus
18: on next week.
10: We will check back with you next Wednesday. But in the meantime, yeah, if somebody is needing a venue space, if they are needing something for anything from an office get-together or all the way up to a wedding, they can get in touch with you and check you out, right?
18: That's right. Yep. You can give us a call, 402-239-3304.
10: Okay.
18: Perfect.
10: All right, Colleen, I'm going to let you get back to work. Thanks for being with us, and we'll talk to you again next Wednesday then.
18: Sounds good. Thank you, Dave.
10: You betcha.
18: Bye-bye.
10: Thanks. 812 at KWBE. Always good to have Colleen from the Vintage Venue on. We'll check back with her again next Wednesday. 12 after, 812, good morning from KWBE.
19: Rumors spreading around in that Texas town. About to check outside the games. And you know what I'm talking about. Just let me know if you wanna go to that home out on the range. They got a lot of nice girls.

0: the forecast for the KWBE listening area. Temperatures for the afternoon in the mid-90s. Winds out of the north-northeast at around 5 miles per hour. Tonight, the overnight low mid-70s. And then for tomorrow, look for highs around 94. We have about a 20% chance for some thunderstorms early in the morning. For Thursday night, the overnight low 72. And then on Friday, partly sunny, a high of 93.
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1: Good morning from KWBE. It's time now for To Your Health, the program that comes to you twice a month from the Beatrice Community Hospital. And we welcome in from the marketing department our guest for the day, Diane Vickers. Good morning, Diane.
3: Good morning, Dave.
1: How are you?
3: I'm good.
1: Good.
3: I'm good.
1: You're ready to get the Wednesday underway, huh?
3: I am. You know, it's school starts, I believe, starts this week. I don't have kids in school, and so I see this look in parents' eyes like it really is the start.

0: start of school. Yeah.
1: It's amazing that, well, we're August 12th. I mean, we're almost halfway through this month. Yeah. I have no idea where July went to, but here we are now in August. And yes, yeah, school activities are going to be starting here. Classes are going to be starting here. And summer is over.
0: Summer's over. You know what's next, Dave? Christmas shopping.
1: No, don't even bring that
0: Christmas
1: up.
0: Christmas shopping.
1: Are you one that starts early?
0: Oh, heck no.
1: Okay.
0: I'm trying to do better. But, and I'll go to some of these craft shows and these vendor shows, and golly, that'd make a nice Christmas present. But I don't dare buy it because, you know, in another month, I might have a different idea. So then the next thing you know, I'm behind. So.
1: Oh, well.
0: Oh, well. It's all fun.
1: It's all fun. So before we get into our agenda for the morning, I'm sure you want to say thanks to everybody who stopped by the booth at the fair.
0: Absolutely. Absolutely. I actually was out of town on a family vacation. But yes, I understand it got hot. It was kind of cool, and then it got hot.
1: Yeah, it got hot. Thank you, because I helped myself to a couple bottles of
0: water.
1: And I appreciated that. And I think a lot of folks who were walking by really liked they would look like, is this free? You know? And what a great gesture that BCH does each year.
0: Yeah. You know, there's just nothing like when you are hot, just beginning to get thirsty, to have that long cold drink of water. So glad to do it.
1: And I love the big container that you had them in.
0: Isn't that awesome?
1: The big wooden, that's neat.
0: Colton, one of our facilities employees, created that for us. Quite a woodworker.
1: Yeah, that's neat. So that was really good. So yeah, thanks for... keeping us hydrated during the fair. All right. Well,
0: And I'll just say that with the weather the way it is, keep drinking.
1: Yeah.
0: Keep drinking. It's kind of like I don't know, you walk out, a wet blanket gets thrown on you. Like, whoo, I'm spoiled.
1: I know. I just said, school's starting, and so summer's over. But, boy, I'll tell you what, the summer weather is still here, though.
0: Yeah.
1: We're in the 90s, at least through Saturday. So keep cool. All right. Well, you ready to talk hospital news?
0: I am, Dave. Got a couple of things I want to share with our listeners this morning. So
1: absolutely.
0: I hope that everybody has heard and is aware that our Wymore Medical Clinic, our new facility in Wymore, is open. And that's where if you have an appointment at the Wymore Medical Clinic, please go to the new facility on Highway 77, not the old one. Dave, there is one question that I keep getting. So in our messaging about the Wymore Medical Clinic, we have been featuring the team of providers that work there at Wymore. So Kelsey Creven and Lisa Decker are the nurse practitioners that are there day in and day out. But also on that team is Dr. Hannah Painter. And as you may recall, Dave, we've had Dr. Painter on the show. She's a fairly new member of our family and internal medicine team. But she is also the medical director for the Wymore Medical Clinic. And so she does see patients in Wymore a couple of times a month. But when we featured her as part of that Wymore medical team, I got a number of calls from folks that says, oh my gosh, is she moving to Wymore? Do I have to go to Wymore to see her? No. She's still seeing her patients in the family and internal medicine clinic. She will continue to see you and your patients, your family, in the Wymore Medical Clinic. But she is the director of the Wymore Clinic and will be down there a couple of days a month seeing patients.
1: Okay.
0: So wanted to calm a little bit of that.
1: Absolutely.
0: She is a... favorite doctor for some of our patients. And so just want to reassure them that she is still seeing patients in the family and internal medicine clinic.
1: So the new clinic is up and going. And I know, you had kind of an open house. I saw some photos on Facebook of folks there, and it just looked like a good turnout.
0: We had a very nice turnout, about 200 people
1: showed
0: up to take a peek. And so glad they did. And certainly when you come for your appointment, if you want to take a look around, I'm sure they'll be happy to show you what that new facility offers. It does offer just more space and a more efficient flow for patients down there. So walkers and wheelchairs can now easily navigate those hallways. We have the lab room specifically for taking blood draws. We have a procedure room specifically for doing some of those small if you need stitches for a small wound, that kind of thing. So just just more space. We just have a really nice little room for the behavioral health specialist, who also sees patients down there for both adults and children. So just a really nice space to complement the work that the providers are doing down there.
1: And the pharmacy is up and going?
0: The pharmacy is up and going. And again, for patients down there, I mean, it's a one-stop shop.
1: Yeah.
0: So that's awesome. With the drive-through, I don't know about you, Dave. Again, I'm just getting so spoiled. You know, who gets out of their car anymore to even go into a pharmacy? And yeah. So they have a drive-through as well down there now.
1: All right. So looking good. That's great.
0: Looking good.
1: That is great. So what's the next project we get to talk about? Okay, maybe not.
0: No word yet on our next construction project, but okay. Stay tuned.
1: Okay, all righty. And again, Dr. Painter is seeing patients up here. So
0: yes.
1: Got that across.
0: Yes.
1: Okay, other thing, speaking of doctors, we have a new doctor coming, huh?
0: Well, we do. And, you know, I got a little bit sidetracked by this Weimar Medical Clinic opening. And so a little bit behind in announcing that Dr. Jamie Pieper has joined our family in internal medicine doctors. Just started in the last couple of days. And we will have her on the show. I have her scheduled for the next program that we have, and she'll you know, fill us in on all the details.
1: Great.
0: She is from Omaha, but she married Jordan Pieper, a local farmer, a fifth-generation Gage County farmer. You don't hear that too much anymore. So she's settled in here in Beatrice, and she's accepting new patients. So if we have any listeners that are needing a provider, a family care provider, maybe want to change providers, just keep her in mind, and we'll bring her on, and she can share a little bit more of her story.
1: All right. From Omaha to Beatrice. Here we are. Okay.
0: You know, I was looking at our primary care providers. Dave, and you and I have been doing this program for a very long time. The roster has really evolved over the last few years. And so, again, we've had Dr. Leishernis on. We've had Dr. Cody Masters on. And again, Dr. Painter and Dr. Keelian are not that far removed from being new providers. So just encourage you, if you don't know these names, if you're wondering, we do have about 18 providers to select from. So hopefully you can find somebody that you really can connect with and continue your healthcare journey with.
1: That's a lot of providers. I mean, that's like you said, the roster has grown. Compare that to like another hospital or a community our size. I mean, we're pretty fortunate.
0: We are very fortunate. And I'm a big believer that having a variety of providers gives you choice, right?
1: Mm-hmm.
0: Not any one provider meets everyone's needs. And so to have male and female, to have young and a little bit older, they all have different interests. Most of them have settled into the Beatrice and Gage County area, and that's really cool because they understand the community and they understand that rural lifestyle. That's been incredible. Yeah. So, yes, we are very fortunate.
1: We saw what happened with Dr. Galore and Dr. Thompson and Dr. McGuffey. They raised their families here, mm-hmm. long-time physicians, and we're just part of the community.
0: Yes.
1: So
0: yes.
1: We're seeing this happen now here,
0: yes.
1: Aren't we?
0: Yes.
1: Good.
0: Yes.
1: So, does that mean we have enough space, or do we have to build more doctor's offices?
0: I'm not at liberty to talk about that right now, Dave. No. Let's not start any rumors. There's no formal construction plans in the works currently.
1: Okay. Shame on me for saying that. Eric will never come back.
0: Then he'll never come back.
1: All righty.
0: That's okay. He will be.
1: He will be. Okay. So we welcome Dr. Pieper and look forward to having her on the program down the road. What else do we want to touch on here before we take a break?
0: Well, I do want to mention to our listeners, just because I always like to get a little bit of a heads up. So this isn't a construction project, but it is a little bit of a remodeling project. We are getting a new CT machine. So, Dave, you may remember we got a new MRI machine a while back. Provides a larger whole passage donut for patients, less claustrophobic. So that's been very, very good for us. We are now putting in acquiring a new CT machine. And, you know, they just build, every time you get one of these new machines, they're very large, and they never quite fit in the same space the way the old one fits. So in the process, we have to do a little bit of remodeling. And so because of that, we are going to have to bring in a mobile CT unit for a couple of weeks, which means it'll be located on the backside of diagnostic imaging. It'll be a mobile machine. We'll have a passageway set up. There will be no need to walk out in the weather or anything like that. But it's going to be a little bit of a disruption just in that diagnostic imaging area. So that's coming this fall. Just want to give our folks a head up that's happening, and don't be surprised. And we'll continue to provide you the care that you need back there in diagnostic imaging. Those folks are just really good at what they do. But it could be a little bit of a disruption.
1: Okay. That's got to be a chore to take the old one out and put the new one in.
0: Always.
1: Oh,
0: always.
1: My.
0: You know, you remodel your house. There's a reason why some of us never remodel the living room, because, you know, you move my favorite chair, and now I'm just, life is just disrupted. So it's kind of the same thing. It's just when you have machines of that size and you have to tear them down and bring in the new ones. And I just swear, they never quite fit in the space the same way.
1: All right. But great news, though, with the upgrade.
0: Yeah.
1: I mean, we're just keeping up with technology.
0: Yes.
1: Awesome.
0: And this new machine should allow us to do a few additional CT tests
1: that
0: we can't currently do. So, again, we'll have Shannon Stein back on, and we'll talk a little bit more about that so our listeners can understand and appreciate what that has to offer.
1: Okay, we're going to take a break. We'll come back. We'll have more in just a bit on KWBE.
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2: 8:45, back on To Your Health with Diane Vickers here on KWBE. And okay, so Diane, we want to move on and we want to talk about a little kind of a, you got an award winner to talk about here.
3: Well, I just want to give a shout out to Rick Breathauer, our housekeeping aide. He was selected as our 2026 Caring Kind Award winner. And so every year, Dave, the hospital, the way this works is employees get to nominate fellow coworkers for this Caring Kind Award. And it's based on the work that you do and on the attitude you have and your commitment to teamwork and all those sorts of things. But the employees get to make the nomination, and then that gets narrowed down. We choose the top, the ones that have the most nominations, mm-hmm. and then we put out that slate of folks, and there's usually about a dozen of them. That are worthy of the honor. And then employees get to vote again to select the Caring Kind Award winners. So on a local level, you get, you know, flowers and a gift, and we have a luncheon to celebrate. And then in the fall, there's the Nebraska Hospital Association Convention, and then they have a luncheon for all the Caring Kind Award winners that were selected at all the hospitals across the state of Nebraska. And so Rick will go and enjoy lunch and get his award from the Hospital Association. And so just want to give a shout out to Rick. His nomination, I might just read you a sentence out of his nomination. He really enjoys getting to know the patients when cleaning their rooms and helping them feel comfortable with their stay at BCH. Rick works with the nursing staff to ensure that any patient requests he receives are passed along. And what really struck me about that was oftentimes when we think of a patient care team, of course, we think of the nurses. We might think of the diagnostic imaging person or the rehab person and the doctors. But the housekeeping staff is just such an incredible and necessary part of that patient team, keeping those rooms clean and sanitary, and really listening to patients, taking the time to chat with them for a moment if a patient wants to chat, and being a part of that patient care team. And so kudos to Rick. He exemplifies exactly what we're hoping every member of our patient care team exhibits.
2: I don't know if you have the answer to this, but how many years has he worked at BCH?
3: I do not have the answer to that.
2: Just wondering.
3: Several years now. Yeah. I know for sure. But yes, just an amazing guy. Does a great job.
2: Awesome. Rick, congratulations. If you're listening this morning, kudos to you and a couple thumbs up there for you. Yeah. Neat deal. And you do that once a year?
3: Once a year.
2: Okay. All right. Okay, let's move on. Well, we want to talk Medicare today.
3: Well, the last couple of things I want to talk about, Dave, is we do have a couple of programs coming up just to share with our listeners. Again, we have our second of two Welcome to Medicare classes. So we had one in June. We have one more coming up on Thursday, October 27th from 5:30 to 7:30. Eric Hansen from SHIP will be there to lead this program. And this is really for anyone who has questions about their current Medicare. They want to learn about how to enroll in Medicare. They want to know some of those ins and outs of Medicare. It's an excellent opportunity to hear the latest news and to ask a few of those questions.
2: And this is all just information for folks. It's not, they're not trying to sell a certain plan or anything.
3: No.
2: I know.
3: No.
2: People need to understand that this is just basic information.
3: Just information. Yeah. And in fact, we're not even going to help you sign up that day. Yeah. You cannot sign up. We're not scheduled to do that. Now, for that sign-up piece of it, you can schedule a separate meeting with Eric or with a SHIP employee to kind of work through that actual enrollment process. This is just educational, just information. And if you're following Medicare at all, there's always changes. I know there's been some conversation out there on social media about changes to the prescription program and just different things like that. Medicare Advantage brings up a lot of questions. That's a different type of Medicare program. And so it gets more complicated every year, Dave. And so if you've got questions, it's an excellent opportunity to do that. They do ask that you pre-register.
2: I was just going to ask you that.
3: Yes. So there is a telephone number. You can go to our website. You can follow us on Facebook and find that post. There is a QR code to make that and registration easier, or you can give them a call and they'll do that as well.
2: Okay. That, again, August 27th. That is a Thursday evening, 5:30 to 7:30. But again, check the web or such to get yourself registered.
3: Yes. So. Yes.
2: Okay. Well, let's see. Something else before we take a break here.
3: So we also then have our National Breastfeeding Awareness Month. So just wanted to give a shout out. If you have a young mom that's breastfeeding or just a young mom that would like to do a little networking with other young moms, we are having our National Breastfeeding Awareness Month. It's our monthly support group meeting, but it's also our annual party. So there's always a few extra snacks. There's some fun little games, a little activity. Just invite you to come. That's Thursday, August 20th, beginning at 5:45 p.m. in the Women's and Children's Waiting Room. Just come. Again, it's an opportunity to network with other mothers. You can certainly get your breastfeeding questions answered. And just have a good time. You also are welcome to bring, if you have a toddler, you have another little one, welcome to bring them along as well and just kind of celebrate National Breastfeeding Awareness Month.
2: Okay. And again, we just show up. We don't have to register for this one.
3: Correct.
2: Just show up for that one. Thursday, August 20th. All right, let's take a break. We'll come back and have a few minutes left with Diane.
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2: We are back in our final few minutes of our program for 2-Year Health as we visit with Diane Vickers from the Beatrice Community Hospital. One of the things we might want to mention here is that tomorrow night it's the Big Give Gauge kickoff event, and the Big Give Gauge actual day where you get to donate is coming up in September. And I know the Hospital Foundation and such as, and the hospital has been very involved with Big Give since day one.
3: Yes. And give a shout out to Shelby Watson, our foundation director. She's very involved again this year. And so there's two things. There's helping with the big project. And then, of course, the hospital always has our fundraising project. Mm-hmm. And so don't want to give away too much because Shelby will be on the show to talk about our project a little bit. But we are doing a bit of a kickoff. We're researching, investigating, doing some groundwork in the idea of a small playground out at the hospital.
2: Okay.
3: So I'm going to leave it at that. I'm going to let Shelby give the bigger details, but we know that playgrounds don't come cheap, and so we're gonna kick off a project to see what we can create out at the hospital for our pediatric rehab patients and kind of see how that all fits together.
2: All right, we'll look forward to hearing more about that when she comes in on a future program.
3: Yes.
2: Then, but until then, we encourage folks to come out tomorrow night. It's at the Stone Hollow Brewery. Come on out; they're gonna have a live band playing music and some food trucks and all that stuff. So, just a good way to kick things off.
3: Yes. Create some enthusiasm.
2: Yep. Gotta.
3: Well, and that awareness thing, Dave, because, as you know, I hope our listeners have marked this on their calendar and they remember it, but sometimes there's so much messaging and so much going on out there to remember that this is an opportunity to really support local community projects. Yep. And so many businesses, agencies, groups have benefited from Big Give Gauge.
2: Absolutely. So look forward to it tomorrow. Looks like the weather should cooperate. I know earlier in the week they were talking rain, but I think we might be okay.
3: Hold on. It's still going to be hot.
2: It's going to be hot, though. Yeah. It's still going to be, yeah. But I don't think we're going to get it. It's not going to get rained on. So we'll see.
3: My son, Dave, just on a personal note, my son lives up in the Northwest Indiana area just outside Chicago, and they had quite a bit of storms.
2: Ooh.
3: I hadn't really been following that, but he emailed me emailed me and said, he texted me. Excuse me. Let's get the terminology right. He texted me. And he said, well, just FYI, Mom, we're okay. And I'm like, oh, good. What happened? So storms all around them. 300,000 people without electricity. But at least they were spared.
2: There has been a lot of severe weather this year going across the country. It's been interesting year for the weather. Mother Nature has been throwing things right and left.
3: Yeah, that Iowa, Indiana, Illinois, and south from there, that's just really been impacted.
2: Something else I just want to mention, since we just mentioned Shelby and the foundation and all that, encourage folks to stop by the Cancer Garden.
3: Yes.
2: That recently, ribbon cutting, and is officially now open, and look forward to seeing that grow over the years.
3: Yes, and there are plans. Yes. This was just the first phase, so there are plans to expand that and to grow that. And it really is lovely. I drove by it this morning. It just really is a lovely space.
2: And thanks to the city for creating that parking area there. I mean, it just looks good.
3: Yes,
2: so, looks
3: good.
2: All right, as we wind things down, just kind of recapping today, again, the Wymore Medical Clinic is open.
3: Yes.
2: So go to the new building. Don't go to the old one.
3: Yes, it's right on the highway, so just know that you don't have to go off the highway.
2: And enter which entrance? Is there only one entrance?
3: Yes, there is only one entrance. Now, just know that when you walk in that entrance, if you go to your left, you go to the pharmacy. If you go to the right, you go to the clinic.
2: All
3: so.
2: Right. I'm always joking with Diane because all the different entrances for the hospital. Just me being me. What can I say? Also want to welcome Dr. Jamie Pieper to the staff, and we look forward to visiting with her on a future program.
3: Next time.
2: So that will be our next program.
3: Yes.
2: Then. She will be here.
3: She will be here.
2: All right. Look forward to that. And again, the Medicare program on Thursday, August 27th, the National Breastfeeding Awareness Program on August 20th. That's also a Thursday. Just lots going on at the hospital.
3: Always, but it is that time of year when you kind of start settling in and getting back into the routine of those things. So wish everybody out there a great school year.
2: School is now beginning.
3: Where did
2: summer go?
3: Yeah.
2: That's what a lot of kids are saying. Where did summer go? But
3: So I hope all those kids got their school physicals and their sports physicals in. You know, at the last minute, you know, provider schedules get full, but please, if you need one, please reach out, and I'm sure they'll do their best to try to fit you in.
2: You know, you just said, yeah, providers and such. With the addition of Dr. Pieper, are we pretty well full now with doctors, or are we going to add some more?
3: So we have another one coming next year. We have an internist coming to join Dr. Pallmeyer on the internal medicine side. Okay. So we do have another one coming next year about the same time.
2: Okay. All righty. Well, thanks again, Diane, for coming in this morning. Do appreciate knowing all what's going on at the hospital and keeping us up to date. And again, if folks have any questions on any of these classes and such, they can just go to the web, right?
3: Go to the web or give us a call.
2: Okay.
3: Yes. So thank you, Dave. It's always a pleasure.
2: Always good to have you here. Come back again. We'll see you.
3: Will do.
2: All right. This has been To Your Health on KWBE. Diane Vickers, our guest this morning. 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
11: ABC News, I'm Sherry Preston. New numbers on inflation. ABC's Elizabeth Schulze with more on today's consumer price index numbers. They were once again well above the Fed's targeted rate of 2% year over year. ABC's Elizabeth Schulze.
12: This was pretty much in line with expectations. That 3.4% inflation rate is about where analysts thought it would be when you look at kind of across the board prices in the economy. It's a good thing that we don't see that number going up, that inflation isn't accelerating, but it is still above where the Federal Reserve and overall households want inflation to be.
11: Prices are still rising more quickly than average wages, underscoring the struggle many Americans have had with higher gas, food, and clothing prices. Moderate Democrat David Crowley narrowly winning the Wisconsin primary for governor, defeating Democratic Socialist Francesca Hong. Minnesota Lieutenant Governor Peggy Flanagan won that state's Democratic Senate primary, and Darlene Graham is headed to a runoff for her brother Lindsey Graham's seat. This is ABC News. We're learning more about the upcoming trial of accused CEO killer Luigi Mangione after a pretrial hearing on Tuesday. The judge said that jurors would be kept anonymous to avoid harassment, intimidation, or outside influence. Defense lawyers and prosecutors are now working out a questionnaire for potential jurors. If you're in certain parts of the world today, you'll get the treat of seeing a total eclipse of the sun. ABC's Maggie Rooley's in one of those places, Iceland.
13: People will see that rare moment when the moon aligns perfectly with the sun, casting a shadow over the Earth. Starting in northern Russia, the solar eclipse will pass over a mostly uninhabited area of Greenland, crossing directly over the western edge of Iceland before making its way to Spain and Portugal just before sunset.
11: That wasn't the only cool thing in the skies, or won't be. This morning, there was a parade of planets that let people see Mercury, Jupiter, Mars, and Saturn without any assistance. Adding a telescope would let you see Uranus and Neptune. I'm Sherry Preston, ABC News.
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2: The forecast for the KWBE listening area. Temperatures for your afternoon around 94 for the high with winds out of the north-northeast. Very light today. Tonight, the overnight low dropping down to about 74. For Thursday, we're looking at sunshine and a high of 94 degrees. Friday, partly sunny, high around 93. We're going to stay in those 90s again on Saturday, but drop to the lower 80s on Sunday. And that's a check on your weather.
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playing the classics on KWBE. Rod Stewart, Tonight's the Night. Before that, the Bengals getting us going here in our 9 o'clock hour. I got music on the way from Three Dog Night. Duran Duran, Tom Petty, and the Spinners all coming your way this hour.

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0: It's an Oh Wow Wednesday, playing those songs where you say, oh wow, that's one I haven't heard for a while. Three Dog Night on KWBE with Mama Told Me Not to Come. I got Tom Petty and Elvin Bishop on the way here in just a moment. The forecast today, we are warming up to a high of about 94 today. Same story tomorrow, 94. And then on Friday, partly sunny with a high around 93. Then we'll be in the 90s again one more day on Saturday, and then we get into the 80s. Sunday, we got a chance of some rain, a high of only 83 Sunday afternoon.
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2: 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I'm John Perkins with a Brownfield market update. 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Dorchester, Wisconsin this morning is $4 lower at 66. Kind of a question as to what the major direct markets are going to do when they open. Traders were able to move some decent numbers yesterday, but did slightly weaker prices. Market-ready numbers continue to be ample. Pork on Tuesday was down 33 cents at 101.48. The estimated hog slaughter yesterday was 479,000 head, up 1,000 on the week, but down about 2,500 on the year. Box beef was lower. Choice is down 11 at 371.31. Select beef is $1.04 lower at 349.80. In Chicago, September soybeans are up 4¾. September corn, 7¼ higher. September wheat in Chicago is up 19¾. A lot of this is position squaring ahead of the supply, demand, and production numbers out today at noon Eastern and 11 a.m. Central. Corn and soybeans are going to be watching yield and planted area changes very closely in those USDA numbers. Yield, I mean, that's pretty obvious, especially after the hot, dry stretch we had in July. And while FSA acreage numbers technically are not out until after the report, there is some talk that they're going to be included in this round of data. And as for wheat, it continues to watch the impact of war on exports out of the Black Sea. Live and feeder cattle are sharply lower on technical liquidation ahead of widespread direct trade. December lives down 275 at 233.57. September feeders are 5.67 lower at 339.57. And looking a little bit oversold, October hogs are up 25 at

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We're KWBE. Tomorrow we're going to be at the Stone Hollow Brewing Company in downtown Beatrice. 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They're going to have a live band. They're going to have food trucks. They're going to be giving away prizes. And we're going to be there broadcasting on location from 5:15 to 6:15. Hope you can join us. That's at Stone Hollow tomorrow.

0: 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We have our Ask the Mayor program coming up tomorrow morning. 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
1: Cattle futures are lower on Wednesday morning. Soybeans, corn, and hogs are higher. I'm John Perkins with a Brownfield Market Update. When it comes to short-stature corn, it all started with Stein. For decades, they've been focused on unique hybrids that deliver top yields. Stein invented short-stature corn, then they perfected it. Stein has yield. Soybeans are higher. Traders will be watching yield and planted area changes closely in the USDA numbers out today at noon Eastern, 11 Central. China did buy another 244,000 tons of new crop U.S. beans ahead of the open. Two-day totals, 380,000 tons. September beans are up 7 at 1158.5. November, 6.25 higher at 1175. September bean meal's up 210 at 307.10. September bean oil's down 13 at 68.44. Corn is up. It'll be looking at the potential yield and acreage adjustments as well, while also monitoring development weather. That's true for soybeans, too. The U.S. Energy Information Administration's weekly ethanol numbers are out pretty quick. September's 8 higher at 445. December's up 8 at 468.5. And wheat sharply higher as it continues to watch the impact of war on exports out of the Black Sea. USDA could lower global exports, with production also expected to be down at least somewhat in the month. September Chicago's up 22.25 at 652.5. Out of the numbers, December cotton's up 75 at 85.14, and September rice is 5.5 higher at 1397.5. Live and feeder cattle are down sharply on technical liquidation ahead of widespread direct trade. October live's down 302 at 223.32. December's 310 lower at 222.60. September feeders are down $6.05 at 339.30. And hogs this morning are up, looking a little bit oversold after yesterday's decline. October is 35 higher at 83.67. December's up 60 at 74.72. Crude oil's down about 50 cents a barrel. John Perkins, Brownfield.
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1: 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Prices up another 3.4% from June over July. The cost of gas and groceries both up year over year.
2: There are other parts of the economy where prices are stubbornly high, and that's in the services area. So, for example, medical care, child care, daycare, those costs are still rising at a faster pace. That's where a lot of people feel it in their day-to-day budgets. Electricity bills, another example of that.
1: ABC's Elizabeth Schulze. Sources tell ESPN the Los Angeles Lakers are being sold to American businessmen Josh Kushner and Bob Iger for over $12 billion. The search for survivors in the rubble of Colombia's powerful earthquake growing more desperate. There are still thousands missing. The official death toll, 224. Moderate Democrat David Crowley winning the Wisconsin governor over Democratic Socialist Francesca Hong and the Democrats. This is ABC News.
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6: The forecast for the KWBE listening area: temperatures in the mid-90s across southeast Nebraska and northeast Kansas for the day. We'll drop to an overnight low in the mid-70s tonight. Back to the 90s again for Thursday. We'll get up to about 94. And then on Thursday night, your overnight low 72. Friday, we'll close out the work week with a high of 93. Saturday, highs around 91. Sunday, highs around 83.
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with you this morning. Good morning, by the way, from KWBE. Today is National Middle Child Day. Now, I only make that announcement because I know most parents probably forgot. Here's Gary Newman, KWBE.

0: It's another deep cut out of our treasure chest of classic hits. David Lee Roth there on an Oh Wow Wednesday. Don't forget, radio auction, it's tomorrow starting at noon. 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
0: Sunny, humid, and warm today. Highs in the low 90s. Heat index values could reach up to 101. Tonight, mostly cloudy. Still muggy with lows in the lower 70s. For Thursday, pretty much the same thing as today. Another sunny and humid and warm day. Again, highs low 90s with heat index readings up to 100. Friday, partly sunny, hot,

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0: Jackpot drop this Friday. We're going to be set up at the U-Stop on the east side of Beatrice, a pop-up location brought to you by TLC Elite Greens in Beatrice and Vinny's Alchemy and Spirits in Beatrice. This Friday, 3:30 to 4:30, we're going to be at U-Stop. Swing by, try your luck at part of $1,000 in cash and prizes we're giving away, all thanks to Sheer Quality Furniture, The Mechanical Room, and U-Stop on the east side of Beatrice. Once again, we will be with the jackpot drop, 3:30 to 4:30, U-Stop on the east side of Beatrice this Friday.
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1: ABC News, I'm Sherry Preston. Inflation cooling ever so slightly, dipping, but only by 0.1%. Prices up another 3.4% from June over July. The cost of gas and groceries both up year over year.
2: There are other parts of the economy where prices are stubbornly high, and that's in the services area. So, for example, medical care, child care, daycare, those costs are still rising at a faster pace. That's where a lot of people feel it in their day-to-day budgets. Electricity bills, another example of that.
1: ABC's Elizabeth Schulze. Sources tell ESPN the Los Angeles Lakers are being sold to American businessmen Josh Kushner and Bob Iger for over $12 billion. The search for survivors in the rubble of Colombia's powerful earthquake growing more desperate. There are still thousands missing. The official death toll, 224. Moderate Democrat David Crowley winning the Wisconsin governor over Democratic Socialist Francesca Hong and the Democrats. This is ABC News.
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7: The forecast for the KWBE listening area. Temperatures for your afternoon around 94 for the high, with winds out of the north-northeast, very light.

0: light today. Tonight, the overnight low dropping down to about 74. For Thursday, we're looking at sunshine and a high of 94 degrees. Friday, partly sunny, high around 93. We're going to stay in those 90s again on Saturday, but drop to the lower 80s on Sunday. And that's a check on your weather.
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The Commodores as we roll through continuous classic hits on KWBE. I saw that New Jersey cops are dressing up as bushes to catch distracted drivers. I think the only reason the drivers are distracted is because they're being chased by giant bushes. Here's Robert Palmer on KWBE.

0: It's an Oh Wow Wednesday on KWBE. That means deep cuts all day long. The police there with spirits in the material world. We got check your weather coming up. We'll check on those lunch specials as well. Yes is next on Queeby.
1: It's storm season, and while we need the moisture, we definitely don't need the hail and high winds, especially on your garage doors and gutters. 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Blue Valley Door, 1.5 miles west of Beatrice on Highway 4.
2: Soybeans, corn, and cattle are up. Soybeans, corn, and hogs are up. Cattle are down. I'm John Perkins with a Brownfield Market Update. 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With USDA supply, demand, and production numbers out shortly, September beans are up 7.5 at 11.59. November 6.75 higher at 11.76. September corn's 8 higher at 444 and 3 quarters. December's up 7 and 3 quarters at 468 and a quarter. Live and feeder cattle are lower, with feeders leading the way down in the gains in corn. October live's down 250 at 223.82, and September feeders are 520 lower at 340.05. And hogs are up, looking oversold after the decline on Tuesday. October's 37 higher at 83.70, and December's up 67 at 74.80. Crude oil's back to firm. John Perkins, Brownfield.
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4: 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And Michael J's on West Court in Beatrice has chicken fried steak, mashed potatoes and gravy, vegetable, and a dinner roll. 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
0: Sunny, humid, and warm today. Highs in the low 90s. Heat index values could reach up to 101. Tonight, mostly cloudy. Still muggy with lows in the lower 70s. For Thursday, pretty much the same thing as today. Another sunny, humid, and warm day. Again, highs low 90s with heat index readings up to 100. Friday, partly sunny, hot. Highs in the low 90s. Once again, a better storm chance arrives Friday night. Saturday, warm of 90 degrees for our highs, and more storm chances Saturday night as well.
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0: Get ready to win KWBE's jackpot drop this Friday. We're going to be set up at the U-Stop on the east side of Beatrice, a pop-up location brought to you by TLC Elite Greens in Beatrice and Vinny's Alchemy and Spirits in Beatrice. This Friday, 3:30 to 4:30, we're going to be at U-Stop. Swing by, try your luck at part of $1,000 in cash and prizes we're giving away, all thanks to Sheer Quality Furniture, the Mechanical Room, and U-Stop on the east side of Beatrice. Once again, we will be with the jackpot drop, 3:30 to 4:30, U-Stop on the east side of Beatrice this Friday.
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1: ABC News, I'm Michelle Franzen. Results from yesterday's primary races are coming in South Carolina. The vote was too close in the GOP Senate race. ABC's Jay O'Brien says there's now a runoff.
2: Darlene Graham, the sister of the late Senator Lindsey Graham, failed to win more than 50% of the vote in the Republican primary to replace her brother on the November ballot, despite the complete and total support of the president.
3: I've been accused of not being a politician. Guilty as charged.
2: ABC News now projecting Graham will advance to a runoff against Republican Congressman Ralph Norman.
1: In Wisconsin, moderate Democrat David Crowley edging out progressive candidate Francesca Hong in the governor's race. Inflation dipped slightly last month compared to June from 3.5% to 3.4%. Prices, though, in many sectors still high, including groceries and transportation. And millions around the world getting a special treat today with a total solar eclipse visible across much of the northern hemisphere. This is ABC News. A major university is making big changes to its grading protocol for some incoming freshmen.
4: Beginning next fall, instead of getting an A, B, C, or D, some first-semester freshmen at the University of Michigan will get only a pass or no credit. And neither designation will count toward their GPA. The university says this will allow students to explore a subject that may not come easily to them or take a course in a new field without the fear that a low grade may have long-term consequences. The school says the goal is to help students start strong and curb the mental health crisis unfolding among college-aged individuals.
1: New York City officials touting public safety efforts through the first half of 2026, claiming the past 7 months have been the safest in recorded history. They say new strategies allowed the removal of more than 3,000 guns off the street. Tonight's Powerball jackpot up to $1 billion, the game's eighth largest grand prize ever, and the largest lottery jackpot offered so far this year in the U.S. Michelle Franzen, ABC News.
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8: It is now time for your local news on KWBE. I'm Zach Polk. After a successful debut showing last August in Southeast Nebraska, a unique concert production is back for year two, this time with two country headliners topping the marquee. In conjunction with a handful of invested sponsors, longtime Fairbury radio station Old Red 99.5 is bringing back its last call for summer concert this Saturday night at Jefferson County Fairgrounds. More than 1,000 people packed the Speedway grandstands last summer, and they're back for round two. Proof that even small-town Nebraska can be home to a big-time music showcase. The show starts at 7 p.m. this Saturday with 90s country staples Little Texas taking the stage at the Jefferson County Speedway. Then rising star Jake Worthington, a veteran of The Voice, will follow to cap off a true double headliner twin bill. The event started off as a dream to bring a legitimate operation and a big production to small town Nebraska. But last year's Last Call was a certified success with around 1,200 people on hand for the show. But the organizers believed that year two of Last Call of Summer can be an even bigger deal. The date of the event was picked out on purpose. It's after the last local county fairs and before the Nebraska State Fair. It's before the 2026 school year gets going. The weather forecast looks more than favorable for a mid-August evening. Tickets for the event are priced at $40 and VIP tickets are available for $50. The show will start promptly at 7 p.m. on Saturday, August 15th. You can find a ton more information about the event, including logistics and how to purchase tickets, online at oldred995.com. Asphalt ceiling work on some Beatrice streets has been pushed back for a later date. The work on some streets in the northwest part of the city was scheduled to get underway Tuesday, but the contractor doing the work informed the city that the rain delays have pushed back their schedule. Beatrice city officials say they will update citizens when a new schedule is set. Residents who live along the affected streets were previously notified by letter. No parking will be allowed in the work zones while the project is going on between the hours of 7 a.m. and 6 p.m. A discussion that is sweeping the nation and now entering into the state of Nebraska is the flock cameras and future data centers. The Broken Bow City Council took action last night as the conversation enters Nebraska. They looked at two emerging issues, including the approval of new oversight of automated license plate reader cameras while advancing proposed regulations for future data centers. Council members unanimously approved on ordinance requiring city council approval before any flock camera or similar automated license plate reader system can be installed within the city limits. Officials said the city does not currently have the technology and has no plans to purchase it, but the new ordinance ensures any future proposal would first receive public review. The council also took its first step towards regulating future data centers and digital asset mining operations. The proposed ordinance would establish standards for issuing, including noise, water use, setbacks, and financial responsibility. Council members said they want additional public feedback before taking a final vote. A crucial financial vote is on the table Thursday for the University of Nebraska system. The Board of Regents is preparing to ask lawmakers for a 4.25% base budget increase for each of the next two fiscal years. NU System President Dr. Jeff Gold says that figure is based on a four-year rolling average of the Consumer Price Index to help keep pace with rising costs for supplies, workforce, and health care. Gold says that 4.25% increase matches the upcoming tuition increase outside the base of budget. Regents are also requesting $5 million to restore previous cuts to state biomedical research. The Board of Regents meets at 9 a.m. on Thursday at Varner Hall in Lincoln. If approved, the proposal will head to lawmakers for consideration during the next legislative session. In this month's Jefferson County Veteran of the Month is John Wagner. Born in Osborne, Kansas in 1954, the foster care system took young John to Omaha and eventually to Fairbury. Wagner joined the Army in 1972 right after graduation and found his typing experience immediately translated into opportunities in the military. He soon trained as a typist and to become a chaplain's assistant, which took him across New York, including some time in New York City, and finally to Germany for nearly a year. All experiences he remembers fondly more than half a century later. Wagner was honorably discharged in July 1975 after exactly 3 years of service. After leaving the Army, John returned home to Southeast Nebraska, where he earned degrees from Southeast Community College and Peru State, and embarked on a career in marketing and sales. He has been married to his wife, Juliana, who joined him Tuesday for the ceremony for more than 44 years. That is your local news on KWBE.
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11: The forecast for the KWBE listening area, temperatures for the afternoon in the mid-90s, winds out of the north-northeast at around 5 miles per hour. Tonight, the overnight low, mid-70s, and then for tomorrow. Look for highs around 94. We have about a 20% chance for some thunderstorms early in the morning. For Thursday night, the overnight low, 72, and then on Friday, partly sunny, a high of 93.
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8: It is now time for your sports report here on KWBE. As we mentioned before, the fall sports season is underway as practice started on Monday, and games are not too far around the corner. First softball game that will be broadcasted on KWBE will be Thursday the 20th as Beatrice will take on Pius. Beatrice softball looking to repeat on two fantastic seasons. 2 years ago, winning the state championship, and last year as a runner-up. Beatrice football looks for a new season with a new head football coach. Game one will be broadcasted on KWBE as they'll be taking on the Blue Devils of Plattsmouth on Friday, August 28th. And we can't forget about Beatrice volleyball, a young squad this year looking to make some noise in the area. They will also be serving up the start of their season here at the end of August. We'll be hearing more from the Beatrice fall sports teams here in the next couple of weeks as we preview the start to their seasons. But until then, that is your local sports on KWBE.
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17: 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There's a light round of direct cash cattle trade that's being reported. Dress deals in Nebraska are marked at $368. That's $2 lower than the previous week's weighted average basis. However, there's not enough business yet to establish a full price trend for the week. Look for additional trade to develop. Box beef was sharply higher and higher at midday with solid demand for moderate offerings. Choice up $2.47 at $373.78. Select up 40 cents at $350.20. At the Kingsville Livestock Market in Missouri, steers and heifers were mostly steady. The USDA says supply was light and demand was moderate. Medium and large one feeder steers 800 to 843 pounds brought $352.50 to $355. Medium and large one feeder heifers 510 to 529 pounds brought $418 to $432.50. Cash hogs are lower at midday with very light negotiated purchases. While processors have been moving more hogs, they've been able to do so without having to ramp up their procurement efforts. The market remains largely focused on demand. There continues to be bright spots in both the global and domestic markets, but there are lingering concerns about long-term strength. The trade is also monitoring the availability of market-ready hogs and hog weights. Bears and gilts at the National Daily Direct were down $1.11 with a weighted average of 95.85. The Western Corn Belt's 20 cents lower with a weighted average of 96.76. Prices at the Iowa, Minnesota, and the Eastern Corn Belt were not reported due to confidentiality. Butcher hog prices at the Midwest cash markets are $4 lower at $66. At Illinois, slaughter sows were steady with moderate demand for light offerings at $42 to $54. Barrows and gilts were steady with moderate demand for light offerings at $60 to $70. And pork values were lower at midday, down 19 cents at 101.29. Bellies, hams, butts, and loins were down. This program is brought to you by John Deere. John Deere is proud to support the American farmers and ranchers who harvest our future year in and year out. I'm Megan Grebner for Brownfield.
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11: Temperatures in the 90s for the next several days. Your high this afternoon around 94. Your high tomorrow also around 94. And then on Friday, 93 for the high. Weekend weather, Saturday, partly sunny, 91 for the high. Sunday, cloudy, a chance for some showers and a high of 83. Again for your afternoon today, 94 for the high.
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16: 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KWBE, along with Sheer Quality Furniture of Beatrice, the Mechanical Room in Beatrice, and the U-Stop on the east side of Beatrice, will be giving away $1,000 in cash and prizes. 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
3: ABC News, I'm Michelle Franzen. Results from yesterday's primary races are coming in South Carolina. The vote was too close in the GOP Senate race. ABC's Jay O'Brien says there's now a runoff.
4: Darlene Graham, the sister of the late Senator Lindsey Graham, failed to win more than 50% of the vote in the Republican primary to replace her brother on the November ballot, despite the complete and total support of the president.
5: I've been accused of not being a politician. Guilty as charged.
4: ABC News now projecting Graham will advance to a runoff against Republican Congressman Ralph Norman.
3: In Wisconsin, moderate Democrat David Crowley edging out progressive candidate Francesca Hong in the governor's race. Inflation dipped slightly last month compared to June from 3.5% to 3.4%. Prices, though, in many sectors still high, including groceries and transportation. And millions around the world getting a special treat today with a total solar eclipse visible across much of the northern hemisphere. This is ABC News.
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8: It is now time for your local headline news. I'm Zach Polk on KWBE. After a successful showing last August in southeast Nebraska, a unique concert production is back for year two, this time with two country headliners topping the marquee. The show starts at 7 p.m. this Saturday with 90s country staples Little Texas taking the stage at the Jefferson County Speedway, then rising star Jake Worthington at veteran of The Voice will follow to cap off a true double headliner twin bill. Tickets for the event are priced at $40, and VIP tickets are available for $50. The show will start promptly at 7 p.m. on Saturday, August 15th. You can find a ton more information about the event, including logistics and how to purchase tickets, online at oldred995.com. John Wagner was recognized as August 2026 Jefferson County Veteran of the Month. Wagner was honorably discharged in July of 1975 after exactly 3 years of service. He has been married to his wife, Juliana, who joined him Tuesday for the ceremony for more than 44 years. Asphalt ceiling work on some Beatrice streets has been pushed back for a later date. The work on some streets in the northwest part of the city was scheduled to be underway Tuesday, but the contractor doing the work informed the city that the rain delays have pushed back their schedule. The asphalt ceiling work will be done on portions of Park, Union, and Pelham streets in the northeast Glenover section of the city. Residents who live along the affected streets were previously notified by letter. No parking will be allowed in the work zones while the project is going on between the hours of 7 a.m. and 6 p.m. That is your local headline news on KWBE.
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1: Cattle futures are lower, soybeans, corn, and hogs are higher. I'm John Perkins with a Brownfield Market Update. 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Soybeans are higher today. The USDA's production guess was up on the month due to higher acreage numbers, which canceled out a cut in yield. New crop ending stocks were larger, with the higher production estimate canceling out a higher crush figure. But we do still have a ways to go in crop development, with September beans now up 11 at 1162 and a half, and November 11 and a half higher at 1180 and a quarter. September bean meal's up 260 at 307.60. September soybean oil's 48 points higher at 69.05. Corn's up. USDA raised 2026 production on adjusted acreage, but trimmed new crop ending stocks on demand projections. Ethanol production and stocks were up on the week. September's 16 and three quarters higher at 453 and a half. December corn's up 16 and three quarters at 477 and a quarter. Wheat's higher. USDA trimmed U.S. winter and spring wheat production expectations even further. U.S. ending stocks and world production were lower than last month. USDA did cut their outlooks for exports by Russia and Ukraine a little bit. September, Kansas City's in the lead, up 26 and three quarters at 726 a bushel. Live and feeder cattle are down sharply, with feeders leading the way on that on those gains in corn. Just light direct trade so far, not really enough to establish a trend. Most active October lives down 272 at 223.60. September feeders are 572 lower at 339.52. And hogs are up on oversold signals. Pork's weak at midday. Cash markets are lower. October's up 45 at 83.77. December 75 higher at 74.87. And over in the broader market, crude oil is weak. John Perkins, Brownfield.
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7: With a look at your Ag News headlines, I'm Erin Anderson on Brownfield. Pioneer brand corn. A member of the U.S. House Agriculture Committee says farmers are concerned about reduced staffing and funding at the USDA. Congressman Eric Sorensen says he continues to hear from producers worried about accessing programs through agencies like the Natural Resources Conservation Service. Market analyst Dwayne Bussey with Bolt Marketing says updates to the U.S. corn and soybean yields are getting attention ahead of USDA's August supply and demand report.
8: If you're in a tough area, and there's plenty of tough areas of drought in the Western Corn Belt, you feel like the crop's not there, how come the market isn't reacting? Problem is, there's a lot of really good spots.
7: A meteorologist says he expects August to deliver favorable weather conditions for most of the Corn Belt. Seth Bonoff tells Brownfield.
9: We're heading back towards that average.
7: I'm Erin Anderson for Brownfield.
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3: The forecast for the KWBE listening area. Temperatures for your afternoon around 94 for the high, with winds out of the north-northeast. Very light today. Tonight, the overnight low dropping down to about 74. For Thursday, we're looking at sunshine and a high of 94 degrees. Friday, partly sunny, high around 93. We're going to stay in those 90s again on Saturday, but drop to the lower 80s on Sunday. And that's a check on your weather.
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0: KWBE, ZZ Top, and Give Me All Your Lovin'. Before that, the Beatles to get us back into our music here during our lunch hour. Good afternoon from Queeby. Here's music from Pink Floyd.
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KWBE, where we are gearing up to be at the Stone Hollow Brewery tomorrow afternoon for the big kickoff for the Big Give Gage. 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
1: ABC News, I'm Michelle Franzen. Search and rescue continues in Colombia following the major earthquake Monday. International aid is arriving. At least 240 deaths are now confirmed. ABC's Faith Abube is in the city of Cali.
2: Emergency crews working around the clock in a race against time to find survivors. A woman pulled from the rubble after being trapped for 36 hours under a collapsed building. People here clinging onto these moments of hope as officials say thousands of people are still missing, including 239 believed to be trapped beneath the rubble in hard-hit Cali.
1: Attorney General Todd Blanche holding his first press conference since being sworn in this week, announcing the Justice Department uncovered a marriage fraud scheme involving Chinese nationals and a total solar eclipse moving across the northern hemisphere, including Iceland, Spain, and Portugal. Here in the U.S., a partial eclipse may be visible. Scientists warn to wear protective glasses if you look to the sky. This is ABC News.
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1: The forecast for the KWBE listening area. Temperatures in the mid-90s across southeast Nebraska and northeast Kansas for the day. We'll drop to an overnight low in the mid-70s tonight. Back to the 90s again for Thursday. We'll get up to about 94. And then on Thursday night, your overnight low 72. Friday, we'll close out the work week with a high of 93. Saturday, highs around 91. Sunday, highs around 83. 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

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I saw that McDonald's says it plans to shrink by 59 locations this year. And now, the only reason why I say that is it's significant because this is the first time McDonald's and shrink have ever been used in the same sentence.

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0: One from our treasure chest of classic hits, C'est la vie. It's Robbie Neville on KWBE's Oh Wow Wednesday. Don't forget, tomorrow's another radio auction. 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
0: Sunny, humid, and warm today. Highs in the low 90s. Heat index values could reach up to 101. Tonight, mostly cloudy. Still muggy with lows in the lower 70s. For Thursday, pretty much the same thing as today. Another sunny, humid, and warm day. Again, highs low 90s with heat index readings up to 100. Friday, partly sunny, hot. Highs in the low 90s. Once again, a better storm chance arrives Friday night. Saturday, warm of 90 degrees for our highs, and more storm chances Saturday night as well.
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0: Get ready to win KWBE's jackpot drop this Friday. We're going to be set up at the U-Stop on the east side of Beatrice, a pop-up location brought to you by TLC Elite Greens in Beatrice and Vinny's Alchemy and Spirits in Beatrice. This Friday, 3:30 to 4:30, we're going to be at U-Stop. Swing by, try your luck at part of $1,000 in cash and prizes we're giving away, all thanks to Sheer Quality Furniture, the Mechanical Room, and U-Stop on the east side of Beatrice. Once again, we will be with the jackpot drop, 3:30 to 4:30, U-Stop on the east side of Beatrice this Friday.
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1: ABC News, I'm Michelle Franzen. Search and rescue continues in Colombia following the major earthquake Monday. International aid is arriving. At least 240 deaths are now confirmed. ABC's Faith Abube is in the city of Cali.
2: Emergency crews working around the clock in a race against time to find survivors. A woman pulled from the rubble after being trapped for 36 hours under a collapsed building. People here clinging onto these moments of hope as officials say thousands of people are still missing, including 239 believed to be trapped beneath the rubble in hard-hit Cali.
1: Attorney General Todd Blanche holding his first press conference since being sworn in this week, announcing the Justice Department uncovered a marriage fraud scheme involving Chinese nationals. And a total solar eclipse moving across the northern hemisphere, including Iceland, Spain, and Portugal. Here in the U.S., a partial eclipse may be visible. Scientists warn to wear protective glasses if you look to the sky. This is ABC News.
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6: The forecast for the KWBE listening area: temperatures in the mid-90s today with our lows dropping to the mid-70s tonight. For Thursday, we're looking at sunshine and a high of 94. Thursday night's low 72. And Friday, partly sunny with a high of 93. Weekend weather calls for highs on Saturday around 91. Sunday's forecast calling for a high around 83 with a chance of showers.
7: Soybeans, corn, and hogs were higher, cattle were down. Hello, I'm Megan Grebner with your commodity market update on Brownfield. 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Stein has yield. Soybeans were higher on fund and technical buying. The USDA's production guess was up on the month due to higher acreage numbers, which canceled out a cut in yield. New crop ending stocks were larger, with the higher production estimate canceling out a higher crush figure. September beans were up 13 and 3 quarters at 11.65 and a quarter. November beans were up 14 and a half at 11.83 and a quarter. Corn was higher on fund and technical buying. The USDA raised 2026 production on adjusted acreage, but trimmed yield along with new crop ending stocks. Ethanol production and stocks were up on the week. December corn was up 20 and a quarter at 4.80 and 3 quarters. March corn was up 20 and a half at 4.96 and a half. The wheat complex was higher on fund and technical buying. The USDA trimmed U.S. winter and spring wheat production expectations. U.S. ending stocks and world production were lower than last month, with the USDA cutting exports for Russia and Ukraine. In Chicago, September wheat was up 22 and a half at 652 and three quarters. December wheat was up 21 and a half at 669 and three quarters. In Kansas City, September wheat was up 21 and a half at 720 and three quarters. And in Minneapolis, September wheat was up 13 and a quarter at 672 and a half. Live and feeder cattle were lower, with feeders leading the way down on the gain in corn. Box beef at midday was higher. October lives down 252 at 223.80. December lives down 290 at 222.80. September feeder cattle were down 590 at 339.35. Hogs were up on oversold signals. October contracts up 22 at 83.55. December lean hogs up 57 at 74.70. I'm Megan Grebner for Brownfield.
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Billy Joel, Pete Townsend, and more coming up right now. Sir Elton John.

0: Billy Joel on KWBE. Hey, just a reminder, we're going to be joining the Gage County Foundation tomorrow to help kick off the countdown to the Big Give Gage event that is happening on Thursday, September 10th. So join us at Stone Hollow Brewery tomorrow as we broadcast live from 5:15 to 6:15 as we visit with the organizers and supporters of this year's Big Give Gage event. Again, that's tomorrow, beginning at 5:15.
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1: ABC News, I'm Michelle Franzen. Jury selection underway in the latest high-stakes trial over claims the parent company of Instagram and Facebook designed its apps to be addictive.
2: In recent days, a judge in New Mexico ruled against Meta, ordering it to pay hundreds of millions of dollars. And earlier this year, a jury in Los Angeles found Meta and Google negligent for designing apps that harmed a user. Now, this latest trial, beginning in Oakland, is in federal court against Meta after dozens of state attorneys general filed a lawsuit claiming Meta has used things like infinite scrolling and push notifications to get kids addicted to their platforms and have harmed child mental health. Alex Stone, ABC News.
1: In California, a grand jury indictment has been unsealed, charging Nick Reiner in the alleged murders of his parents, Rob and Michelle Reiner, in December. He's charged with multiple murders and using a knife as a special circumstance. Parts of Northern Europe treated to a total solar eclipse this past hour. Earlier, Iceland and Greenland were in the dark as the moon moved between the Earth and Sun. This is ABC News.
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6: 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I'm Zach Polk on KWBE. After a successful showing last August in southeast Nebraska, a unique concert production is back for year two, this time with two country headliners topping the marquee. The show starts at 7 p.m. this Saturday with 90s country staples Little Texas taking the stage at the Jefferson County Speedway, then rising star Jake Worthington, a veteran of The Voice, will follow to cap off a true double headliner twin bill. Tickets for the event are priced at $40, and VIP tickets are available for $50. The show will start promptly at 7 p.m. on Saturday, August 15th. You can find a ton more information about the event, including logistics and how to purchase tickets, online at oldred995.com. John Wagner was recognized as August 2026 Jefferson County Veteran of the Month. Wagner was honorably discharged in July of 1975 after exactly 3 years of service. He has been married to his wife, Juliana, who joined him Tuesday for the ceremony for more than 44 years. Asphalt ceiling work on some Beatrice streets has been pushed back for a later date. The work on some streets in the northwest part of the city was scheduled to be underway Tuesday, but the contractor doing the work informed the city that the rain delays have pushed back their schedule. The asphalt ceiling work will be done on portions of Park, Union, and Pelham streets in the northeast Glenover section of the city. Residents who live along the affected streets were previously notified by letter. No parking will be allowed in the work zones while the project is going on between the hours of 7 a.m. and 6 p.m. That is your local headline news on KWBE.
7: 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September corn closed up 20 and a quarter at 457. December corn up 20 and a quarter at 480 and three quarters. November beans up 14 and a half at 1183 and a quarter. September Kansas City wheat up 21 and a half at 720 and three quarters. 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

0: Spandau Ballet on KWBE. 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I've got Soft Sell, your weather, and a market update coming up.
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2: 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I'm John Perkins with a Brownfield Market Update. 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Stein invented short stature corn, then they perfected it. Stein has yield. Soybeans were higher. The USDA's production guess was up on the month due to higher acreage numbers, which did cancel out at least a little bit of cut in yield. That cut in yield, though, still seen as bullish. New crop ending stocks were larger, with the higher production estimate canceling out a higher crush figure. September beans were up 13 and 3 quarters, 1165 and a quarter. November was 14 and a half higher at 1183 and a quarter. Soybean products also higher. Corn was up. USDA raised 2026 production on adjusted acreage but trimmed yield along with new crop ending stocks. Ethanol production and stocks are both up on the week. September was 20 and a quarter higher at 457, and December corn was up 20 and a quarter at 480 and 3 quarters. And wheat was higher. The USDA trimmed U.S. winter and spring wheat production expectations. U.S. ending stocks and world production were lower than last month, the USDA cutting exports for Russia and Ukraine. September Chicago was 22 and a half higher at 652 and 3 quarters. September Kansas City was up 21 and a half at 720 and 3 quarters. September Minneapolis at midweek was 13 and 3 quarters higher at 673. Live and feeder cattle were sharply lower, with feeders leading the way down on those gains in corn. Megan Grebner has more on cash livestock in just a moment. October live was down 252 at 223.80. December was 290 lower at 222.80. September feeders were down 590 at 339.35. October was down 630 at 330.40. And hogs were up on an oversold bounce. October was 22 higher at 83.55. The December lean hog contract was 57 higher at 74.70. Megan Grebner has that full look at the cash livestock markets after this.
3: As a parent, you said you'd never give up the convertible.
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7: There is a light round of direct

0: Pork values were lower, down $1.33 at $100.15. Hams, loins, butts, and bellies were all down. And estimated hog slaughter was 484,000 head. I'm Megan Grebner, Brownfield Ag News.
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4: 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Partly sunny this afternoon, high in the mid-90s. Mostly cloudy sky tonight with a chance of late-night showers and thunderstorms. Low around 74 degrees. Mostly sunny for you tomorrow, high near 94. Tomorrow night, partly cloudy with a chance of showers and thunderstorms later in the evening. Low around 72. And partly sunny on Friday with a high near 92 degrees.

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1: ABC News, I'm Michelle Franzen. Caroline Leavitt is leaving her role as White House press secretary. President Trump announced her upcoming departure. Leavitt is the youngest person to hold the position. She leaves at the end of the month. No word yet on her replacement. The Ebola outbreak in Congo on track to surpass the deadliest on record more than a decade ago that killed more than 11,000 people. The head of the World Health Organization, Dr. Tedros Ghebreyesus, says the majority of cases in eastern Congo is considered the fastest growing one yet, killing over 2,000 people since the WHO declared the outbreak in May.
2: The outbreak had a big head start. It's still way ahead of us, and we're playing catch up.
1: The rare virus blamed for this Ebola outbreak has no approved vaccines or treatments. Inflation dipped slightly last month compared to June, from 3.5% to 3.4%. Prices in many sectors are still high, though, including groceries and transportation. This is ABC News.
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Ray Parker Jr. getting you into the Halloween spirit here in the middle of August on KWBE. 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It's Ask the Mayor with Beatrice Mayor Bob Morgan. 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Belinda Carlisle coming up right now. It's Michael Jackson.

Serving Southeast Nebraska and Northeast Kansas, KWBE. That's Hart on your Wednesday afternoon. 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

0: Belinda Carlisle on your Oh Wow Wednesday here on KWBE. The Big Give Gage event is happening on Thursday, September 10th. And tomorrow, we're going to be joining the Gage County Foundation at Stone Hollow Brewery to help kick off the countdown to the Big Give Gage event. We're going to be broadcasting live from 5:15 to 6:15 in the afternoon, visiting with the organizers and supporters of this year's Big Give Gage event. Again, we'll be kicking it off tomorrow at Stone Hollow Brewery in Beatrice, beginning at 5:15.
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7: Mostly cloudy sky tonight with a chance of late night showers and thunderstorms, low around 74 degrees. Mostly sunny for you tomorrow, high near 94. Tomorrow night, partly cloudy with a chance of showers and thunderstorms later in the evening, low around 72. And partly sunny on Friday with a high near 92 degrees.

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Still some time to nominate someone on our

0: John Travolta and Olivia Newton-John on KWBE. You're the one that I want. 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

News and local news coming up for you here in just a bit. Then, of course, it's followed with the traffic jam, as we do every weekday afternoon after the 5 o'clock news. That's all coming up here in a bit. Right now, it's Was Not Was.

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1: I'm Michelle Franz, and a deadly Apache helicopter crash in Salado, Texas is now under investigation. The Army says the military chopper crashed in a field near Fort Hood today. ABC's Louis Martinez has more.
2: What we know is that Fort Hood is confirming that this was one of their own helicopters. This was an Apache attack helicopter with two people aboard that crashed at some point. We don't have specifics of whether it was on a training mission to or from the base, but what we do have is confirmation from the Bell County Sheriff's Department that there were two individuals aboard and that both individuals are deceased.
1: The Bell County Sheriff's Office also confirmed to ABC News the crash is still burning, but no buildings or structures were damaged. President Trump announcing today that Caroline Leavitt will leave as her role of White House press secretary at the end of August. She is the youngest person to serve as press secretary. No word on who will replace her. And Powerball fever building tonight's jackpot worth $1 billion. This is ABC News.
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8: It is now time for your local headline news. I'm Zach Polk on KWBE. After a successful showing last August in southeast Nebraska, a unique concert production is back for year two, this time with two country headliners topping the marquee. The show starts at 7 p.m. this Saturday with 90s country staples Little Texas taking the stage at the Jefferson County Speedway. Then rising star Jake Worthington, a veteran of The Voice, will follow to cap off a true double headliner twin bill. Tickets for the event are priced at $40 and VIP tickets are available for $50. The show will start promptly at 7 p.m. on Saturday, August 15th. You can find a ton more information about the event, including logistics and how to purchase tickets, online at oldred995.com. John Wagner was recognized as August 2026 Jefferson County Veteran of the Month. Wagner was honorably discharged in July of 1975 after exactly 3 years of service. He has been married to his wife, Juliana, who joined him Tuesday for the ceremony for more than 44 years. Asphalt ceiling work on some Beatrice streets has been pushed back for a later date. The work on some streets in the northwest part of the city was scheduled to be underway Tuesday, but the contractor doing the work informed the city that the rain delays have pushed back their schedule. The asphalt ceiling work will be done on portions of Park, Union, and Pelham streets in the northeast Glenover section of the city. Residents who live along the affected streets were previously notified by letter. No parking will be allowed in the work zones while the project is going on between the hours of 7 a.m. and 6 p.m. That is your local headline news on KWBE.
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Tom Petty and the Heartbreakers on KWBE's Traffic Jam. 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

0: A song for the working man. It's Rush on KWBE's Traffic Jam. We'll get ready to win with a KWBE jackpot drop. That's coming up on a Friday from 3:30 until 4:30 p.m. We'll be at the U-Stop on the east side of Beatrice. Our pop-up locations, such as the U-Stop for the jackpot drop, being brought to you by TLC Elite Greens in Beatrice and by Vinny's Alchemy and Spirits in Beatrice. Throughout the rest of the summer, KWBE, along with Sheer Quality Furniture of Beatrice, the Mechanical Room in Beatrice, and the U-Stop on the east side of Beatrice, will be giving away $1,000 in cash and prizes throughout the summer.
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4: The traffic jam forecast for tonight calls for increasing clouds, low getting down in the mid-70s. Mostly cloudy for tomorrow, then gradually becoming sunny, high near 96. East-southeast winds around 10, gusts as high as 15 miles per hour. For tomorrow night,

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3: 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Competing for the Huskers was veteran Abby Baxter and rising sophomore Addie Farman at the Peak Health Aquatic Center at Milan Park in Morgantown, West Virginia. In other news, the Lakers are sold again today for a record $12.5 billion to Disney CEO Bob Iger and businessman Josh Kushner. Earlier today, former NBA MVP and 9-time All-NBA player Russell Westbrook retired, concluding a legendary 20-year NBA career with accolades such as 2 scoring titles, 3 assist titles, and the most triple-doubles of all time. And finally, last night, the Chicago White Sox had their inaugural Pope Hat Night, in which the Southside team handed out papal-themed White Sox hats shaped with a point at the very end to fans in attendance to honor the Sox fan in residency at the Vatican, Pope Leo XIV. 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
5: Infield and outfield straight up. Plumlee comes set on course at 2-1. Fastball is drilled in the air. Deep left field. There it goes. See ya! First career home run for Jeter Worthley. Comes in a massive moment. It's 2-0 Big Red.
6: 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Clinton guides it to her setter. Gets it back. Swings.
7: Big block. Harper Murray. 25-21. Nebraska survives the second set.
8: He gets switched on. Deep left side. Weaver. 4-3 seconds to shoot. Deep left side. 1 on the shot clock. Hargrove's 3-U. Betcha, a buzzer beating Central Valley 8-3 by Amaya Hargrove.
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9: And welcome in, Sports Nightly. Full 2 hours headed your way tonight. Lots of football talk for you. We've had, again, the privilege to have some access this year, just I guess thanks to coaches spending some time with us that you've been able to grab after practice. But then we've been talking a little bit about some of the new segments, if you will, that in terms of the NIL stuff with the athletes. And so we're going to bring you the first installment of the Husker Connections with TJ Lateef and Donovan Jones here in hour number
10: there's
9: 2.
10: There's new podcasts every day. I like it. Things just
9: lots of interviews,
10: showing up.
9: Yeah.
10: Interviews. But that's what fans want because training camp, it's not like the NFL model. What's interesting about the NFL model is, I mean, fans are at every practice. They have stands. I wonder if college, I was thinking this the other day, I heard people talking about this, eventually if college moves to the model that the NFL does and charges tickets for open practices and eventually utilizes that. Now, you'd have to configure things where you'd allow room for bleachers and stuff like that, but charging tickets for open practices.
9: Well, Nebraska's done it a couple times. Didn't do it this year, but it won't be doable, obviously, with the stadium, but they had a couple open practices that they allowed fans into, which was pretty cool. But Yeah, you know, it's so we'll have that in hour number two, and then coming up here in a few minutes, I will hear from Tyler Canuck and

0: Eric Ingerson. So we'll bring you those conversations as well. But, you know, I feel like, you know, maybe seems like on my social media, a few things that I've listened to that people have made note of maybe the little bit more of a quieter off season and even here into fall camp a little bit.
1: Yeah, which is a good thing, I guess. People say that it's a much quieter off season. I don't know. I feel like everybody's talking about Husker. We talk about it 24/7. The fans talk about it 24/7. You turn on any radio station, the 75 different podcasts, they're all talking about different random position battles. So we could say that maybe in as opposed to other years that it's a little bit quieter. It's quieter than last year for sure, just based on maybe the expectations were a little different because of the schedule, because Dylan was coming back for his second full year as a starting quarterback. He wasn't a true freshman anymore. There was an excitement about certain pieces that were brought into the program. But for me this year, I still think that once we, as we continue to get closer, I feel like the excitement is growing more and more, and perhaps the positivity that was once negativity, as it's changed a little bit more towards the positive side as we've gotten closer to kickoff.
0: We've talked about this, but I feel like, you know, Anthony Calandri is one where he is a guy that wants to let his play do the talking. He's not one that, you know, there are certain players that, and it's kind of part of it. It's what you sign up for when you're the starting quarterback, is doing a bunch of media. And there are some players that embrace it more than others. Like, I'll give you an example, like Baker Mayfield loved doing that kind of stuff. I think he got a little bit sick of it, but he more so embraced it more than like a Kyler Murray, who was just, it was not his favorite thing to do. And I think Anthony Calandri, as much as we've heard, he's so swaggy and all of that, he just hasn't seemed one to be, oh, I want to be in front of the microphone all the time.
1: Yeah, there's different ways to do this. The biggest thing is, what do you look like on Saturdays? Well, I'm a Colts fan. Andrew Luck was our quarterback for a while. He was one of the best quarterbacks, the best quarterback in college football at Stanford. He wasn't a walking soundbite. He was incredibly professional, got to the point. He didn't tell you a whole lot. He didn't have necessarily a swagger about him, but when they put the ball down and they kept score, he was the best quarterback in the country. And Calandri has the opportunity, has the skill set to be one of the better guys in the Big Ten. And we can get excited about what a guy looks like or sounds like at the podium, and we have before, because that's all we have to go off of in the spring, June, July, and then August. But when it comes down to it, what is Calandri's completion percentage? What is his turnover number? What is his touchdown to interception ratio? How much does he affect an offense in the red area? What's the explosive play numbers? Those are the things that are going to count in the end.
0: I mean, you said it though yesterday at practice, though there was a large media contingent out there yesterday.
1: I think
0: there
1: was
0: still
1: like
0: a lot of interest.
1: 70 people. It was crazy. I was talking with Julian Acebe. We both came from Florida, and we talked about the football beat compared to here. And I don't think it's anywhere close, because you've asked me that question before. When they all came walking in like a herd in a safari, I kind of feel like it's a safari. Is it not? Because they can only stay in a certain part, and they're looking around, like they're looking to their left,
0: they're taking
1: notes, looking to their right.
0: They're like, got their cameras out.
1: And they're trying to, and I get it, they're trying to digest as much as they possibly can in 20 minutes, because they have readers, they have listeners that they have to give some sort of insight to. And this is the only real look at this team that they get outside of the, you know, the spring game. And then up until kickoff, things change when you get to see a team on game day. But yeah, it was crazy.
0: I've said it too. It's more than what there was at Oklahoma when I was there too.
1: Which I get, right? Like, Florida has the Jaguars and the Bucks, Florida State. Like, it has all these different opportunities at you know, covering football, but here, this is the ultimate deal. This is the only deal. So I understand why it's, you know, I think Ohio State, maybe according to some that have been around the league, perhaps have a bigger beat than Nebraska, but it can't be by much.
0: Well, we'll talk again more Husker football here coming up in a few minutes with Tyler Kronach and Eric Ingerson. But did want to get to this, and again, I know it's like the Charlie Brown wah, wah, wah, but kind of notable today because
1: Charlie Brown of Peanuts?
0: Last night, yes.
1: Okay.
0: What did he say?
1: No, don't say it. Don't say it.
0: Oh, okay. He said it fast. Yes.
1: He said it very fast.
0: It sounded funny. But anyways, Camden last night or two nights ago got us tickled on here. But anyway, so the NCAA basically dug their heels in last night, came out with a statement saying that we're not going to give a blanket waiver to the 2022 class. We're not going to grant it, even though there's all these lawsuits. I mean, it is every day. We're seeing the names. We're seeing not only players get picked up by teams, by basketball teams, by football teams, by basically every sport. And then we're seeing more players go to court since the Colorado ruling. And again, that's still in the works. But the NCAA is trying to take it to the court to fight it. But the again, I just don't think it's going to work. And so the more players are attaching their names to try to, again, get the waiver and be able to play this year. And Jamarcus Lawrence has been added to the list of names today. So I know people have been wanting to know what his status is. And I don't know, but I do know that he's now part of the California lawsuit. So his name is a part of the group of players that got involved today.
1: I just don't know. Now, there is a roster spot open for the Huskers. There is that. So that's what creates a little bit more of the buzz. Like you said, I don't foresee this going all the way to the finish line where this is something that can happen, that will happen, that Jamarcus Lawrence will be a Husker. The issue is you have roles that have been defined over the summer. You have brought in guys, Trevin Linhart, Taj DeGorville, guys that are in that area of your roster that are going to that are already filling in that Jamarcus Lawrence role.
0: I do hope, though, he gets a spot. I mean, whether it's here or not, again, I think it's moving forward. I don't think there's anything the NCAA.
1: So he did officially enter into the portal.
0: Yes, you had to have at least had your name in the portal, although I don't even know if they're going to be able to keep people from that either at this point. But so there's a California eligibility suit that again has been that they've gone after now, and so his name is now in that group that was announced today. Pete Nakos of On3 has announced this. So, I hope that if Jamarcus Lawrence wants to play another year of college basketball, that he finds a spot that he can play. And he would be a good addition for a lot of teams.
1: Yeah, it would be sour and Husker fans if he was on another Big Ten team. And you see him coming in here to Finical Bank Arena and beat the Huskers, right? Like, that's a veteran guard, though. If he gets a chance to play, that is a huge piece. I mean, he was massive last year, the big shot against Illinois, but the shots he made in the NCAA tournament. He's an experienced guard who's incredibly mature, that has improved and has played at a really high level and was a massive reason the Huskers were in a Sweet 16. So he would be automatically snap of the fingers any big, perhaps even blue blood program that has space for him and can figure him into the equation of how the team wants to work. I mean, you'd be stupid not to find a way to get that to work. Again, I just don't know how the Huskers contingent what they have in this roster, how necessarily that would work, although they do have the roster spot open.
0: We'll see. Again, it's just I think we were kind of in that area where we were waiting for the 5-on-5 to be official. Then it became official. Then now it's the NCAA's saying absolutely not. They're not going to grant a blanket waiver for those athletes that played just the 4 years that came in 2022. But the more and more lawsuits that players continue to win, the more and more lawsuits that other players are going to be a part of to try to get that eligibility back. So Mitt Winter, who I follow on X, and I think he's been great. I've learned a lot from, and he's a lawyer.
1: Lawyer.
0: A sports law expert, and so he kind of weighs in a little bit, but I thought this is pretty fascinating. He said the issues the NCAA is experiencing with this eligibility rules is a perfect example of why college athletics will probably move to a conference level governance and eventually to collective bargaining in some sports. It's either that or constant litigation. When athletes are making more money playing college sports than nearly any other job, trying to limit their ability to do so is often going to be met with lawsuits. So he's like, I have to agree on those rules with the athletes. It's the only way to bring stability everywhere for that everybody wants. But I mean, it's just again, it's kind of a good point that you could go start your career, but why would not come back for another year and make a little bit more money?
1: Yeah, I mean, these guys can make money overseas too, but why not do it in a league where
0: but you're probably going to make more here? in NIL and ref share, all of that.
1: For sure. And you have a lot more notoriety when you're playing here at this level and a chance to win a championship. Look, that's why the Protect College Sports Bill, I feel like, even gained more steam when the whole announcement came out that there was this temporary or this injunction that was put into place in Colorado that allowed this 2022 class that had already gone into the transfer portal, that you'd have the opportunity at a fifth year. Whether it's the Sorsby situation, whether it's this, there's a couple of catalysts that have, I think, almost got that Protect College Sports Bill to a vote in August in such a short amount of time, when nobody thought that would be possible. That's how fed up we are with how things are going.
0: Problem is, it didn't get done. It got close, but it closer than what people thought, but it didn't get done. So now it's tabled for another, month or so?
1: Yeah,
0: and
1: September.
0: Then, who knows the amount of chaos people are going to have with it before it comes back into the conversation again. But as of now, I just think that, in my opinion, I just think the NCAA needs to quit fighting, and because it's just going to be more lawsuits. And players are going to play no matter what. I mean, we're seeing players that are going against even what the NCAA, when they say, no, you're not eligible, they're still going to play because they've got the courts on their side. So,
1: well, I think the NCAA is always going to fight for power as long as they're an organization.
0: And they're going to keep losing in the courts.
1: Whether they're going to win, lose, draw, they're always going to fight to regain their teeth because they don't have any teeth right now. So they're going to fight this as much as they possibly can.
0: And again, I know that probably a lot of people, I'm sick of talking about it. I know Kyle rolls his eyes every time I bring it up. But and the look that he's making right now, he's just squeezing his nose. But look, it's notable today because of Jamarcus Lawrence being name being added. People have been wondering what is next for him because he is one of those athletes that played 4 years of college basketball that could potentially come back for a fifth. Where that might be, I don't know. But his name is now involved in the lawsuit in California. So we'll continue to follow it and see where potentially maybe Jamarcus Lawrence may end up. All right, got to get to a break. Much more coming up here on the show. Coming up next, we're going to hear from the tight end, Eric Ingerson. So keep it here. Kyle had a chance to chat with him after practice. Big guy.
1: Huge guy. Can we do this audio only so we don't have to see the difference in one's like an actual human being and then there's me? Like the fact that he's actually human.
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0: 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Welcome back to Sports Nightly with Kyle Crooks. I'm Jessica Cootie. So this has been a name that you said jumps out, like get off the bus guy, if you will, Eric Ingerson.
1: Yeah, he's got a lot of pressure this season because I put a lot of pressure on him. He's 6'7". Again, get the camera to catch it.
0: People are going to be mad at you if your reporting doesn't come through on this.
1: Yeah, look, there's a lot of pressure for good old Eric. 6'7", 265, local kid from Papillion, has always loved the Huskers. He's had some run with the ones this year, but it's more been in that in-line blocking tight end. He's a physical tight end that they'll use him on first and 10, second and 5 to get the run game going. We always echo how good the offensive line is, but if you can get a good blocking tight end like an Eric Ingerson, we've seen Dana before. He's used, of course, 2 tight ends, maybe 3 tight ends. Do you see him and they like to overload times with 2 tight ends on one side of the line. If he's the inline to, say, Luke or Carter as the flex tight end on one side of the line on a running down, he's definitely going to see some run in the Big Ten, I think.
0: Again, another really nice guy.
1: Yes, and really well, like really good on the mic. Super well spoken. A lot of the guys I haven't had a chance to talk to, like I was not surprised, but I haven't talked to him, so he was a super easy interview.
0: Yeah, and he came up, shook our hands, introduced himself to us. I think he was one that I wasn't able to get in the signing day class because it was one of the bigger classes, and he might have been one that I missed because I don't believe I had ever interviewed him either, and I was really, really impressed with just, all that room, though. They're really smart guys. You have to be smart to play tight end, I feel
1: like. Yeah, and Coach Satterfield, Marcus Satterfield, he demands a lot of them. We know what Dana said, but Satterfield's probably one of the louder assistant coaches on the staff. He gets after those guys, and you can see his look on his face when I mentioned Satterfield. He loves playing for them.
0: Those
1: guys
0: do. Love him. They love him. They love him. All right, so without further ado, let's hear from the big tight end, Eric Ingerson.
8: Now it's time for a practice report presented by Akers. Kyle Crooks now joined by one of the bigger players on the roster, Eric Ingerson, in that tight end room. Eric, fall camp, it's a couple of really hot days, really testing the will of your of the team. How are things going so far in fall camp?
14: They're going really good. We're pushing ourselves right now during the high heat. The first couple of days we weren't in pads. It was kind of cool out in the morning early, but now that it's like 95 degrees, we're kind of up in the ante here, so we're going in a lot of team periods. You know, I feel like we're sharpening each other's iron right now. I feel like the black defense going against the black offense has been really fun. Last year, kind of learning from Luke. I mean, all the years that I've been here learning from Luke, I feel like he took me under his wing. So now being able to actually have a role this year and put in that work and now seeing the process actually do its thing is kind of cool to look at. And then Luke Sorensen has been doing a really good job, too. Kind of taking him under my wing and just getting extra work in with him has been fun. I think he'll be a very good player.
8: Off-season wise, it looks like you put on some size. What was the last couple months, June, July, for you, and where you wanted to get at physically coming into this year?
14: Yeah, I knew I was going to be a blocking tight end this year, so with Coach Campbell in the weight room, I was like, I want to get my legs looking like tree trunks, man. And he was like, all right, we could do that for you. So we got on the leg press every Friday, and we would just AMAP it as many reps as possible. And I put on 20 pounds. I was 245, now I'm 265, 270, so I knew I was going to be in-line blocking tight end this year, so I knew I wanted to put on some size, and I achieved that. So,
8: what's the leg press look like? What are we putting on the leg press nowadays?
14: We're putting on seven plates, and you're trying to get 30 reps. Okay. Yeah.
8: What are the battles like as an in-line tight end facing some of the other guys at the line of scrimmage, just the aggressiveness, the competition at the line of scrimmage right now?
14: You know, in my early years, it was kind of the getting my feet in the ground, the first two steps, just working on technique. And that's something Luke also helped me with, is getting that technique down. And now that I'm kind of a older player, I have that technique down. So handling that aggression from the defensive line, I'm able to combat that with my technique and the weight that I've put on this offseason.
8: What's the biggest thing that you think Luke has, Lindenmeyer has taught you overall, having been in this program, understanding the expectations? You've mentioned him a bunch and you've learned from him a lot. What do you think is the top thing that he's taught you?
14: The top thing he taught me was straining. So when I first got here, I would get in the block good, but then I'd fall off of it. So straining, finishing the block, I would say that's the biggest thing he's helped me with. But also that technique part, I think helps a lot too.
8: A lot of fans are interested in Luke Sorensen because he has such a high ceiling. He's a big guy for a freshman. What are you seeing from him?
14: He's obviously the strongest out of all of us on all of the maxes we did with squat, bench, all that. I mean, he's going to be a very good athlete. Just like I said, getting his technique down, once he gets that down, he's going to be unstoppable.
8: And from a quarterback perspective, a new face in Anthony Calandre, how does he command things? What does the huddle feel like with number 10 in there?
14: He brings a lot of energy. I love him. He runs, I think, 22 miles an hour? So I'm looking forward to this year and that quarterback and this offensive room, so.
8: For you as a Papillion guy, what does it mean to be putting on that jersey? Pretty special for you, right?
14: Yeah, I mean, growing up in Nebraska, it's always been a dream. I had Mikey Green, Timmy Green, they're my uncles on my mom's side, and they've played here, I don't know when, but back when, yeah, you know what I mean? So being able to put the jersey on and then having them call me and just check up on me, it's been really cool.
8: Let me ask you about Mark Satterfield, your tight ends coach. Pretty animated guy all the time. Oh, what's he like to be your coach?
14: No, he's really good. He and Luke helped me a lot with my technique. Him taking just extra time out of his day to meet extra with me and come down here and work on the sled and just getting my technique down with Luke. I would say he's done a lot to help my development.
8: Final one, Eric, but what's the next step for you in the next few weeks before the season

0: according
1: he's the freshman strongest. Is the strongest one in the room.
0: I would not, if you line these guys up, I would say it'd be Ingerson by a mile, but I would love to see 225 on each side, two plates on each side, what Sorensen, they have those numbers. I'd maybe ask Corey Campbell what Sorensen's 225 bench is.
1: You know, he was talking about the technique and the things that he's learned from Luke Lindemeyer and then even, you know, Coach Satterfield. But I think he got some opportunity last year, and I think they're going to be able to utilize him again this year.
0: Yeah.
1: Even more.
0: It's interesting, too, because you have Caden Ekternock, who played that almost blocking. He's in the tight end room, but he was an H-back a little bit last year, lining him up at fullback as a tight end, flex tight end. How do they utilize Ekternock as opposed to Ingerson in this offense? Both guys that you don't expect them to be pass catchers in this offense. So they have versatility in that room. You'd expect Luke and Carter to get the bulk of that, of the grabs in the tight end room. And then is Luke Sorensen still a year away? Again, 5 for 5, you have a chance to, if there's some momentum there, you have a chance to play a Luke Sorensen, but how far away is a Luke Sorensen to actually finding valuable reps in conference games?
1: It's funny, right after the signing day show, and I had talked to Luke Sorensen, and we talk about how the players, how they, light up when you ask them about Marcus Satterfield. When I asked Coach Satterfield about Luke Sorensen, you should have seen the giddy look on his face. He really likes Luke Sorensen.
0: Well, he was an offensive lineman, turned tight end. Like, he's a blocking guy.
1: That's what he told me, because he started out on the offensive line. So he was a guy, it was natural for him to block first, which is opposite of what you normally do with tight ends. Normally, they're probably wide receivers that get big and that you have to teach them all the other things. But he was the opposite. He had to learn. His pass-catching ability was something that had to catch up with everything else.
0: Yeah, it seems like it has. Everybody you talk to, whether it's Luke or we've talked about Carter, I think internal media days about Luke Sorensen, it seems like it's a bright future. If it's not this year, he was a great get in what was a smaller 2026 class, but they are incredibly high in what he's going to bring to this offense.
1: Sporting the Mohawk on FanDuel.
0: I didn't see that, but I got to take – I only see him with his helmet on.
1: All right, got to get to a break. We're going to hear another conversation post-practice coming up here next. Tyler Kanok, another great interview, by the way.
0: Tremendous voice, too.
1: Yes, he needs to do
0: some voiceover stuff.
1: Movie stuff, yeah. Take your role with that.
0: Movie trailer?
1: Yes.
0: Okay.
1: He's – better than you, I think, would be.
0: I didn't know it was a competition, but I appreciate that.
1: Everything is around here.
0: Whatever chance you have.
1: I don't want to talk over you, though. I don't want to interrupt you, though. So, all right. I got to get to a break. That conversation coming up next here on Sports Nightly.
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5: 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Welcome back to Sports Nightly with Kyle Crooks. I'm Jessica Cootie. All right, got another post-practice interview to play for you here tonight. Got a chance to chat with Tyler Canuck, another guy that's been around this program. He transferred in, but he's still been around this program a long time. And so when you talk about being old, he is one of the older guys. In fact, he jokes that they are calling him Unk now, but had a chance to chat with him after practice to catch up with all things Husker offensive line.
6: It's time for another fall camp practice report presented by Acres. I'm Jessica Cootie here with the senior offensive lineman, Tyler Canuck. How you feeling? How you holding up through fall camp so far?
7: It's great. It's year five coming out here, year four with Coach Rule. Weather's been great. Team's so, so close. It's awesome to see how they got together this year. Really just brought in the GBR mindset that we've had this whole offseason. Dorms are the dorms. You'll hear everyone say that. But at the end of the day, we're all loving it, getting after each other. You love to hear the talk on the field. Love to hear the pads hitting again. So it's good.
6: Why is this team so close? Why does it feel so different? We're hearing a lot of guys say that.
7: Yeah, I would give it a large credit to the transfer class and the freshman class that have come in. Previous years, you have a little bit of hesitation. Old culture, maybe high school culture coming in. This year, everyone's buying in 100%. Everyone's chips on the table, and it's awesome to see it, whether it be the O-line or wide receivers. Everyone's stepping up. Quasi, Ant, Tree, Brennan, they're all doing a great job of being leaders, and it's really awesome to see the community aspect this year rather than one or two guys talking the whole time.
6: That's great. How have you seen just the depth pay dividends here in the offensive line room throughout OTAs and what you guys have done through fall camp?
7: Yeah, I mean, getting that head start on OTAs was amazing. I mean, spring ball early, huge amount of time to go to OTAs, work on our craft without the pads on. Obviously, it was nice to get the pads back on. But just building that depth, building all that technique, all that mental part of the game, a lot of it, I mean, physically, we're all D1 athletes. At the end of the day, we're all D1. But it's that mental game that you're going to set apart from the next guy. You see Indiana last year, a lot of really good plays, very, very few negative plays. We want to get to that point where we're all on the same page.
6: Speaking of technique, what have you guys liked about Jeep Wade's technique, and why do you feel like it's going to work for you guys this season?
7: Yeah, Jeep's awesome. He brings in this amazing technique that, you know, we've tried a little bit away from for the last few years. Lonnie Teasley coming in, OG Frank as well. They're all doing a great job coming in and influencing us and sharing with their past experience, whether it be at Georgia Tech or South Carolina, wherever it may have been. Them coming in, just adding more tools to the basket, more eyes to see what you're doing. It's nice to have four coaches out here. We have 20-something guys, and four coaches is really helpful.
6: Dana Holgerson was joking when he was asked about this team. He said, we're old. You're one of those old guys, right? How does it feel different for a team when you're old?
7: It's a when you're called unk, like as an uncle, that's a new term. But it's a brotherhood aspect. It's telling the young guys how to go through life, you know, showing them the ropes, whether it be on the field, in the classroom, whether it be in the community, stuff like that, showing them to put the best foot forward. We're so grateful to have these amazing fans here in the state of Nebraska and giving back to them as much as we can. For example, like the brotherhood and just the culture aspect of this team this year, being an old team, there's a lot more respect going around. I mean, you got guys coming in from five schools coming in, and this is their fifth school. You got guys second school, whatever it may be, all that culture coming in. Ms. Jill, she's our janitor here at the facility. It is her last day at the facility. She's transferring away. But seeing the love that our team has shared with her and the amazing culture aspect that she's brought along, just, you know, fist bumping every time we see her. She's got the brightest smile on her face, and it's shed across the rest of the team, too.
5: What about on the field? How does that translate when you're old? What does that do for a team, and especially here in the early goings of camp?
7: Yeah, I mean, our youngest O-lineman right now in that black group's in his fourth year. It's really nice to have that experience and that depth. Also, three guys from their programs, whether it be Brennan saying, hey, you want to get this hand up here this time? I haven't heard about that in the last 3 years. Or whether it be Tree doing the same thing. You have all this experience and all this culture in the O-line room that's allowing us to excel in the field. It helps that we're all hanging out outside the field too, whether it be we love to watch some UFC, we love to watch other games, whatever it may be, cookouts, whatever it may be, just having a good time together.
5: As a group, being that you have so many guys that have played so much football, are you guys taking on responsibility to kind of be the leaders of this entire football team?
7: Yeah, I would say that the older guys are definitely stepping up, for sure. You see a couple young guys stepping up, too, in incredible ways. You're seeing the running back room. I mean, there's attacking it coming back, right? A little bit of adversity in the offseason that we know of, but having every guy come back in here being fully bought in has been awesome. Whether it be, I mean, we have three guys in the quarterback room that have all started games in the past, so having that experience has been super awesome. Just across the whole offense, and I don't even start on the defense. They're doing their own great thing. You have so much good talent and knowledge over there of the game, but just the aspects of experience, being able to camaraderie and all that.
5: All right, tell us about that running back room, because Noema Johnson, surprise, surprise. I know you're surprised to hear that, but how do you like that group and just, again, the potential of that entire group?
7: Yeah, I mean, I only have four possible starters in that group, but frankly speaking, like, there's some amazing talent in that group, whether it be young, old, experienced, out-of-state, in-state, whatever it may be. I mean, they have an incredible diversity in that group. You have amazing pass blockers, you have amazing catchers, runners, whatever it may be. Just, I mean, I don't want to say a committee, but an amazing group that's a part of that. Obviously, Emmett Slavin, he's down in KC, excited to go watch him play. But he's giving these guys as much time as he can, too. He's getting on the phone when he's back here, just helping, working with them, just making sure that he's sharing his experience, too.
5: Last thing, just what's your excitement level for what this group can continue to do here throughout camp?
7: I mean, it's through the roof. It's fifth year in college. It's incredible. It's super cool to see how close we are, how far along we are with these OTAs. I think this is the best position we've been in 4 years under Coach Rule, and he'll agree with you. He'll say that, too. And just loving the game, loving playing each play, not looking too far ahead, not looking down the road, but every play, every snap, every drive, every game, whatever it may be, just attacking that next rep and executing.
5: Great stuff. Appreciate your time.
7: Appreciate it. Thank you.
5: Tyler Kinnock with the Fall Camp Practice Report presented by Akers.
8: Again, just another fantastic interview, as we mentioned, just a great perspective, and he's certainly one of those players that's going to provide some depth there on the offensive line.
9: Yeah, especially at the interior offensive line, can play both guard positions, can probably bang out and play the tackles, either one of the tackles. Katula is, you have two, you know, Katula is still fighting for that right tackle spot with Tree. I think even Coach Rule had mentioned that publicly. But you have two Swiss Army knife players in Kanak and Katula that can really maneuver around the offensive line. And those are pieces that you don't get on every roster. He's going to be important. He's going to play this year. He started the bowl game last year against his old team in Utah. Incredibly mature, the way that he goes about his business. If he knocks somebody down to the ground in a practice, he'll pick them up.
8: Mm-hmm.
9: You don't always see that. He's an incredibly competitive guy, but he's a man of faith, too, if you know anything about Tyler. Incredibly, he's a man of God, and I think he speaks a lot at a lot of, like, schools and things about his faith and football, and just an extremely mature person. I remember when I first got hired here, he was one of the first people to reach out to me on Instagram and say, welcome to the Huskers.
8: Oh, that's awesome.
9: And so we've always kind of had that connection ever since. I think he's just an awesome, awesome guy that he will indeed factor into this offensive line.
8: And I think the team loves him too, but he, you know, he talked about just the closeness of the group of the offensive line, and we're continuing to hear that. I just am so impressed by that, given that these are not guys that have all come up together through the system. I mean, you have some new pieces here, but it is credit to guys like Tyler Knock and Justin Evans and Gunnar Gatula that have been around, that kind of have created that culture that when these players come in, it's easy for them just to fit right in and to feel like they've been here. And obviously it has a lot to do with the character of guys that they brought in, but I think it probably more so speaks to what the culture's in place in that room that allows for everything to go so seamless.
9: It makes Jeep's job a little easier when you have a Tyler Knock, Gunnar Gatula, Justin Evans in that room that can really help, that have helped build a foundation but continue that culture when things get tough. That's a guy that you want next to you, Tyler Knock, because he knows how to talk to his teammates. He knows how to relate to all different types of teammates that you might have, because he is an incredibly nice guy, but he has a fierceness about him when it comes down to knocking the snot out of somebody on the other side of the line of scrimmage.
8: He also talked about too just the how important it's been throughout this camp OTAs that there's been three guys that are coaching up the offensive line. And so, you know, when the team split up, so there's, you know, three different fields, and they'll mix them up different ways, whether it's, you know, ones versus ones, ones versus twos, whatever it might be. And you've got a coach with every single offensive line group.
9: Yeah, and want to mention too, Lonnie Teasley. I don't think we mention him enough. We always talk a lot about Jeep, and Coach Rule is very quick to always mention Lonnie Teasley. I mean, he was an offensive line coach in the SEC at South Carolina. He is a huge part. I don't know if you want to call it. I know he's the run game coordinator, but it's essentially co-O-line coaches and what they do. If Cheap's over here, then Lonnie's over here. They have another assistant that they put a lot of stock in that's with, you know, if it's the threes or what have you. So they have a lot of people from a coaching standpoint that they are incredibly confident in.
8: And again, I think this is something, too, that we've been talking about over several years. The fact that when Coach Rule got here, that number in the offensive line room was not where it needed to be. It had to grow. So now you've got a room that not only has, you know, the starting depth, but the backup depth, and then also guys that you're continuing to help develop. And so you have a lot more numbers now that, you know, it just is so much more beneficial to have basically two offensive line coaches.
9: I want to mention too, Frank Verducci has spent a lot of time with the offensive line. He's a virtual scout. I asked Ed Foley the other day because I hadn't seen Frank out of practice. He's a remote guy, so he does his advanced scouting work. We'll send all his reports to the coaches about future opponents. But he's been working closely in camp. Whenever he's in town, he'll be here and work with the offensive line. But he was the offensive line coach worked with the offensive line from 2018 to 2021 here in Nebraska. He worked with Cam Jurgens. He's been at Iowa. He's been at Maryland, Florida, Northwestern. So he's been around for a long time, and they have a lot of faith in him to help guys along. He oversaw the development of Joe Thomas, longtime tackle in the NFL with the Cleveland Browns, who's I think he's a Hall of Famer already, but he's kind of ushered along some of the best in the game.
8: Great stuff. All right, got to get to a break. We're back to wrap up hour number one next.
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8: 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Welcome back to Sports Nightly. Kyle Kirk and Jessica Cootie, final segment here of hour number one. So did you see this story out of Arkansas High School? In fact, I think it's the same high school as Jacob Lanier, but at high school football practice, kid pulled off his helmet, and there is a snake in the helmet. And he practiced with it for like an hour, but it was not even just any kind of snake. It wasn't like a bullhead snake or whatever. I'm not a snake expert by any means. It was a cottonmouth. I would quit. I would never play the game again.
9: Those are extremely venomous.
8: Yes.
9: He had somebody on his side there because the fact that it didn't bite him at all, that's terrifying. I don't know how you ever put anything on your head again. A hat, a helmet. Forget about a helmet. I don't know how you go back to practice. He practiced for an hour with a venomous cottonmouth inside of his helmet.
8: So it was in the underneath the helmet's padding. It stayed hidden from view until the student began noticing the strange feeling in the headpiece during practice.
9: Who's the equipment man? They probably don't have an equipment manager in high school, but that somebody let that slide. And how do you not notice it at all or hear it?
8: Ugh.
9: There's a lot of follow-ups that are necessary.
8: I'm going to have nightmares tonight.
9: What did they do with the snake after that? They just let it go or they give it to animal control?
8: Hopefully they killed it.
9: Oh, yeah, come on.
8: But it was, I've seen it on my social media, but it continues to grow more and more steam. And I just, oh my gosh, I'm freaked out by it.
9: Yeah, I don't know if you're that player. How you ever find the courage to put another football helmet on. I think a phobia or something comes from that where you can never do that again.
8: I did find an update. The Maumau Animal Services has since relocated the snake to a forested area away from the school.
9: The Maumau. The famous Maumau?
8: Maumau. Maumau.
9: Maumau.
8: Maumau.
9: Sounds like an ice cream shop or something.
8: I don't know.
9: Maumau.
8: That is freaky, though. Let me look up real quick, because I do know that we're Jacob Lanier. No, I don't think so. Never mind. I'm wrong. But anyways, yeah, that was a wild story.
9: That is crazy. I mean, I wonder if there's something similar that we've, a story like that, where it's maybe not a snake, but like a frog hopped in and, you know, I don't know if it's a helmet or something. There's a little frog that maybe hopped in somebody's cleats or sneakers before a practice. There's probably similar stories that have happened.
8: Ugh.
9: Spider. Bleh. You know the old thing that you swallow 8 spiders in your sleep in a year?
8: Really?
9: Think it's
8: Is that
9: fake.
8: True?
9: I don't think it's true, but it was always something that was said
8: maybe
9: as
8: that's
9: fact.
8: A better reason to start mouth taping. That's all
9: that
8: the
9: is
8: rage,
9: a thing.
8: You know? I think
9: people prefer I do that during the games.
8: Somebody I talked to that was a player here started mouth taping and sleeping. Who was it? I think it was a wide receiver that he was here a couple years ago and said it's life-changing.
9: Life-changing, huh? Does it, like, help your breath or something?
8: Yeah, because I don't think you're supposed to breathe through your mouth while you're sleeping or something like that. I don't know. I'm not the health expert around here. That's you.
9: I'm not an expert on mouth tape. Look at that.
8: Maybe you should try it. Let us know. Give us an update.
9: Yeah, why not?
8: All right, that's going to do it for hour number one of Sports Nightly. Hour two up next. Keep it right here on the Huskers Radio Network.

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